0: 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I'm your host, Jeff Szyzinski. Tonight's show continues a listen back to new music that I heard over the summer. You heard part one last week, new music that I listened to in June, July, and August. That continues tonight with part two. I started things off with Vertical by Nia Archives, another track from her excellent new LP, Emotional Junglist. Over the course of the hour, you will hear indie folk, some experimental pop and electronic music, ambient and indie rock as well. As I often like to do when there's a second part to a given mix, this will play out largely uninterrupted by me as a DJ mix of sorts. So kicking off the rest of the hour, this is Lamb Chop, the title track off of their great new album, Punching the Clown. Once again, you're listening to part two of my distillation of new listenings, June, July, and August of 2026, here on The Audio Tourist, WAYO LP Rochester.
1: Smile in a scallop shell, cracking up in the kitchen. I'm overweight and you're overwhelmed. 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
1: 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I'm your host, Jeff Szczesinski. Tonight's show has been part two of my Summer 2026 mix, part of a series within The Audio Tourist in which I share some of the best new or new-to-me music I was fortunate enough to hear recently. Hope you've enjoyed the mix of many genres tonight. In the background right now, it's All Clear by Lucene, taken from his new album, Melting Days. This will play for a little bit longer, then the show will close out with a short track by Clark called My Crow Life, taken from one of several EPs he released this year called Opponent Stims. That'll do it for me this show. Tune in every Sunday, 8 to 9 p.m. Eastern Time for more audio tourism. Until next week, be kind, be well, and good night.

All right, you're listening to Stolen Artists. I'm your host, PJ, and that was The Gifted Children with Grandmaster Enwi. And I don't know who... Let me see. I don't know if it's in here. I never listened to this on headphones, and I don't know who was playing drums. That was... So, I thought I'd start with it, one, because we're coming out of The Audio Tourist, and it's a nice little... segue into what I'm doing. Nice. Nick Hall. Good job, Nick Hall. All right. Yeah. I like the drums in my headphones there on that song. I was a little bit of a stand-in there for a minute for The Gifted Children and, you know, would play a few songs here and there. And I always wanted to play that song and Jeff didn't know how to play it. Like he was like, I don't think we could figure it out. And I thought it was good to start with that because part of what I want to, I don't know, talk about today on WAYOLP Rochester, Stolen Artists, WAYO 104.3 FM is like original music, you know, and what's more original than not knowing what your own song, how it's written? Or not, obviously he wrote it and performed it, but he couldn't remember it. And so, yeah, that was always the song I wanted to play. And he was like, I don't think I know how to do it. So that was off of a release called Always Stay Sweet. And like I said, I want to get into that a little bit because I think that says something, you know, when, and here's the thing. Currently, I actually understand that. People could say, hey, why don't we play this song of yours? And I'd go, yeah, maybe give me a minute. I'll see if I can, not a minute, give me a month. I'll see if I can remember or figure it out or see if I jotted it down somewhere. But there's a decent chance that unless I get... one of my friends to like really sound it out with their ear, like basically pick everything up with their ears. And, you know, if I did something a little bit off, they might not even be able to do that. So, once again, something to be said about original music. So today I've been doing local stuff and I'm still going to do local stuff, but it's going to be a little bit different because, I picked things that, you know, I'm pretty well acquainted with. I started with my own collection, which was weird because I haven't been using our hard media stuff, like our CD players and tape players. I've been kind of collecting everything and putting them into playlists for our show, even if I have them on something like a CD or a tape. For our local shows. So it's been 10 weeks since I did anything like this. And I was like, when I press this button, is that CD going to play? Then I pressed a button. And of course, in classic Gifted Children fashion, that song starts like there is no break. It almost sounds like you missed a second or two. But yeah, because he would toy, and he taught me this, and I never knew anything about it, but he taught me how to kind of work with the rhythm of a release, you know, like sometimes you fade out and maybe put a couple seconds between that and the beginning of the next song. Sometimes you end abruptly and go right into the next song, and I'd never noted that, never noticed that, never thought about it, and I'd released other things, but it had never been a consideration to me, and then he, you know, was talking about that, and I was like, oh, that's interesting. And now I notice it in other things, like our a band I had in here called Leland Sundries has this really nice two-song bridge where one just basically goes into the other, and it works really well. So I think that was one of those songs on this where the one just, it was a seamless change, you know. And yeah, I've noticed it in a bunch of other acts now, but I legitimately thought you just were like, whatever the pause, normal pause in a disc or whatever was, you just did it like 3 seconds. Is it 3 seconds? I don't know. But
taught me how to think about stuff like that. So I have a number of things I'm going to talk about today. I just feel like talking, and so I'm going to go with it. So I have a number of things I'm going to talk about today. A lot of them are related to the local music scene. And in the interim, I'm going to play local music. So the one thing, and I haven't checked it, maybe I'll check it later on in this show, is I know that the Endless Mountain Derelicts, who were Justin was on the show a couple weeks ago, played them a couple times. They're down in Nashville for a Josie Award ceremony for their EP. So I haven't I think it's today, so there'd probably be updates, but I'll have to check in and see if we have anything to look at, you know, to share. So welcome to the show. I hope you enjoy it. I do have a number of tapes, which is very strange for me, but I wanted to come in here actually, and I think I will at some point. We have a lot of local stuff that's like on tapes from, you know, releases. I don't know if it's still popular. It had a moment for sure. I don't know if it still is, but we have a number of local releases that are on tape, on CD, but the tapes are easy to find because we don't have a whole lot of tapes, you know? So I picked out a number of like local tapes of bands I know to play. So we will play those. We'll chat a little bit. If you have something that you want to add in or chat about, by all means, do so. But that will be our plan. So this, I believe Jay Fresh is tuning in. He asked me to play this band a week or two ago, and I did, but I'm not sure he heard it. So it's a band that we both liked. Like I said, there's a number of local dinosaurs I'm going to play because I really went with things that I own. I already own, right? I didn't go out and discover new things this week. But this is a band called Cavalcade and a song that I always very, very much like called Hand Me Down.

All right, you're listening to Stolen Artists. I'm your host, PJ, and that was Ben Mori in the Eyes with Finger Trap. And caught a glimpse of him walking through. I was on Saturday, I was playing this festival, just a very small festival. And so I was performing, and I go, oh, there's Ben Mori and Katie walking by. So I had this conversation with a student late last week, and I'm not versed on this stuff, but it did make me think a little bit. So she was talking about another teacher, and she was like, she said, you know, she's Gen Alpha. And I go, I don't know that. I know the teacher, like, you know, runs a tight ship, but I didn't know what Gen Alpha means. I'm assuming, you know, it goes along with the idea of an alpha. But once I answered that, I was like, I don't know what any generation is. And so then she was like, well, what generation are you? I go, I don't know. I'm not Gen Alpha. And she's like, Boomer? I go, no, that would be like my parents. I go, I think it was like Generation X, something like that. So that was a conversation. And in that, I started to think that, like, even there are certain things about time periods that become relevant to who you are, or at least somewhat shape how you view things. So I believe whatever generation it was, if I answered that correctly or not, I have certain views or certain ways I look at things based on that. It's not intentional. It's just innate, right? And in all honesty, though, things that were maybe negative from that point of view, I've tried to change over the years, because it's been, you know, generations really only matter when you're young, I think. It doesn't really, I don't know. Or maybe when you're old too, because I hear a lot of people talking about boomers. I don't know. Anyways, I don't even know what I'm in. So, but this is what I think. It kind of goes back to, well, it doesn't go back to. I was listening to Steve Malcomus do a acoustic performance a couple weeks ago, and it was something that was current. And I was like, man, he's sloppy. And it was great. But I was like, why is he sloppy? Like, why is he sloppy about playing this on an acoustic guitar? But in that very moment, I'm thinking that, I'm like, but I'm always sloppy, you know? And I think in some ways, and I don't want to be a lot of times, Jay Fresh has commented how I'm always in tune, because I always care about it. But there's just something about me that can't help but be sloppy. And here's the thing, I know, if anybody's listening, they're like, yeah, you could help it. Maybe. But somehow I always am. In fact, in my own head, because it's helped me with shows more, I've come to the conclusion that the show doesn't really begin until I've made a mistake. And it's usually within the first two or three songs. And sometimes people don't know it, but I know it. So then I just kind of laugh to myself and move on, and the show loosens up from there. But like, legitimately, I've come to that conclusion because I tend to be sloppy. And it's just, I think in some ways it's part of what was generational for me, that, you know, you cared about my priorities. I don't want to speak for a generation I can't even identify, but my priorities are a little bit different, or a little bit skewed compared to maybe what other people would consider logical. Like, I really care about the feeling of a song, how I write a song, like the structure of the song. But then when it comes to performing it, I care and I want it to be good, but it doesn't have the same priority as the feeling of it and the writing of it, which is strange because I really do like performing. I very much do. But it's just
there's something about, like, I don't know. I'm wired that way. Uh-oh. Who's calling in? But yeah, that's the way I'm kind of wired, and I tend to be sloppy, and looks like somebody is on the air. Hello, you're on the air? Hello? You're on the air? Says you're on the air.

Yeah. Sorry, I think it's Jay Fresh. Sorry about that. I'll give you a call at the end of the show. For some reason, it says you're on the air, but and I'm turned on your phone, but nothing's happening. So, yeah, not sure. But, yeah, it's just, I think it's part of that idea of slacker. And you know, it's hard to erase. It's hard to get rid of. Because I actually, in that conversation, I said to that student, you know, it was interesting to me because I went to college and then I got another, oh my gosh, is this Jay Fresh again? Buddy, I don't know if I can get you on. I'm trying. Hello? It legitimately says you're on the air if you can hear me, but I don't know. But yeah, it says you're on the air, but you're not on the air. So I don't know, man. You on the air? No? No. All right. So, I said to that student when I first started teaching, I was 25. So it was like the generation thing had already gotten messed up. Right. And so I was 25 and I'm going to play a song and I'm going to try to call Jay Fresh and let him, cause I think he doesn't hear that I can't get him on for whatever reason and it's getting all screwed up. So I'm going to play a song. I hope I play the right one cause I wasn't planning on playing a song yet, but here we go.

All right, you're listening to Stolen Artists. Yeah, I was having that problem with the phones, and so I just picked up the phone, and Jay Fresh goes, "You are a sloppy mess, but you're a beautiful sloppy mess." I go, "Oh, thank you." So he was like, "That's all I wanted to say." So yeah, I don't know what's going on. It legitimately, I hate when things just don't work right, and there's no way for you to know, because every other time in my life when the phone says you're on the air and I got the light on, you're on the air. Like, it's no doubt about it. Oh, I think I see what it is, but I don't know how to fix it for sure. I think I know what it is. One of the things got turned off. The thing that's supposed to never get turned off. So that's what I think. But I don't want to check again because, So, yeah, so what I was saying about, you know, the generational thing is when I came into teaching, there was already kind of a gap because I had gotten two bachelor's and a master's. And I remember my first year of teaching, and kids would come up to me like all concerned about grades. And I'm like, you really care? Like, you care about, like, I mean, the thing is, it wasn't, and this kind of goes with the idea of the music thing. It wasn't like I never cared about grades, but if I cared, it was a problem. And so that meant 99 times out of 100, I didn't care. You know what I mean? If I cared, it meant like I was in total disagreement and I was like in the teacher's office, like arguing or something like that. And that happened, I think I can think of maybe two times, right, in my whole career. But other than that, I didn't care. Like, there were times where I had things going on in college or whatever that were preventing me from doing as well as I could. And I didn't say anything. Why? Because I was like, nah, eh. No one cares. I don't care. Whatever. Like, I'll just, you know, buckle down when I can and get it done. So there was that attitude. But when, by the time I started teaching, there were kids like, and they were way different than the kids that I had gone to school with and the kid I was. So it was certainly a gap that I had to get used to and say, and you know, now, now as a teacher, I'm like, I want you to care more, you know? And so it's interesting how things change and, you know, how you see things differently. But, yeah, it was just, that was the, generation in seeing Steve Malcolmus play acoustic guitar and going, you ain't playing any better than I do normally was kind of like an eye opening thing. And, yeah. So, the other thing I want to get into is, you know, today I totally disconnected, and now I'm staring at my phone because I'm in like the last, I'm not staring at it, but I have it near me because I'm in like the last two innings of a baseball league that I'm very close to winning if nothing crazy happens, which something crazy always happens. But, and by the way, this baseball league is, there's no prize whatsoever. It's just bragging rights. So, but I disconnected the entire day. Like, it's something that I think everybody should do more. If you don't already do it, maybe you already do it. But like, I went to go return cans and I just took the address in my head and drove. I left my phone just turned off, sitting on the counter. You know, and I don't know. It can be, I guess it could be a slight inconvenience. Like, I had the wrong address. But you know what? I just drove back where I came from and looked around and I was like, there we go. And it was just, this place had published the wrong address. So even if I had my phone, I'd have been driving with this, you know, everything digitally connected and then been like, it's not here. So, it was fun. It was nice. It was a huge break for my head. And I very much enjoyed it because when we drive in my car, the kids and I, we always just have something streaming from my phone directly through Bluetooth. So I'm not looking at my phone, but I got something streaming and I didn't have that. And they were like, where's, you know, can we, I go, no, you can, I don't have anything. So they said, my youngest, we've been working on these. So this week, I'm all over the place, and that's why I felt like talking, I guess. This week,
I played with a band that does like sea shanties, like, you know, songs that are like, I don't know, sea shanties. So anyways, it was so cool. I've never really seen a band like that, and at least totally buy into it, right? You know, I've seen maybe little tidbits of it or whatever, but never really buy into it. So there was one song I very much liked, and so I told the girls, I said, why don't we, you know, when I'm playing like an outdoor festival or something, you come up and I'll do the call and you'll do the response. And they're like, yeah, let's do it. So we've been working on this one song, this John Kanaka song, which is a classic song, but also a song that this group did, because they're like a duo. And, you know, that we were in the car and we couldn't find anything. And my youngest was like, I wanted to do that Kanaka song. And I go, let's do it. Because here's the thing. We've been trying to do it, but I've been listening to it and trying to just mimic the words, and then they've been mimicking the words, but we did it like we would actually be performing it in like 2 weeks. And now I know that I know a little more than I thought I know, and I know a little less once we get past the first few lines. And they know, I could hear them singing and they were on, and I was like, yeah, we could do this. This will be fun. So things like that, your memory starts working because you're not just depending on whatever to be your brain for you, you know? And that was like a super fun thing to experience today, because I haven't done it in a while. I legitimately have not done it in a while. I've been more engaged in whatever I've been engaged in. And you know, and then I get the end of the week thing that says you've been on your phone this many hours a day. And I'm like, geez, that's terrible. So I'm going to do that more. I think, you know, phone was turned off for like 12 hours, maybe something like that. And it was good. And honestly, it's worse since it's been back on. So I think it's just something I got to get into. And you can find places. When I was young, I got lost all the time driving around. But you know what? Then I got lost less because I knew areas, you know, so like today, yeah, did I go to the wrong address? But I would have done the same thing, and I probably wouldn't have had a solution like I had today, which was use your head and go back where you started from. So I just disconnect. Like, give yourself 12 hours. Give yourself a day, whatever. I wish, and I don't know if there's probably something that does this. I wish I could just, like, say, shut off everything except these five numbers and, you know, they're like my emergency numbers. Because the thing is, if my mom calls, I want to know, you know, if she needs me, I want to know. So anyways, that's enough of my soapbox there. You are listening to Stolen Artists. We were listening to Roger Bryan and the Old Sweethearts. These are a lot of these bands, like Cavalcade. I don't think I was talking about them too much, but that band, that song Hand Me Down, I used to see them a lot because we were on a lot of the same bills when I was in a band. And when they would play, a lot of times they'd play after us, honestly. They're the more seasoned band. And I couldn't wait for that song to play. And a lot of times it was at the end. But, you know, all the other songs were good. But when that song started, I'd be like, yes, let's go. So, yeah, and then Ben Mori in the Eyes with Finger Trap. And Roger Bryan and the Old Sweethearts, who are out of Buffalo, but still local. They come out here sometimes. They're definitely worth checking out when they do. But, you know, or not, I guess. So, we ready? I got another one. This is a band called Tough Old Bird that I came on to during this whole summer thing, and I really liked. So I'm excited to play this. This was cool because it was a disc that's in studio, and I went to take it out of the disc, like the holder, and it was impossible to take out of the holder, which to me says it either has never been taken out of the holder or has been taken out like once. But definitely things that are that hard to get out of the, you know, the jewel case, I think that's the term for it, definitely have barely been taken out. Okay, so this may be the first time this disc has been run on here. But this is Tough Old Bird,
And the song I selected was, I think it was a Lighthouse song. Yeah, Song for the Lighthouse Keeper.

0: All right, that was fun. Kelly Coco, and it's funny because I was trying to find something from that band recently, and I didn't find anything, I don't think. And so then it was here. So thank you for tuning in this evening. Like I said, I was using tapes and CDs and stuff like that. So I'm just gonna end with a couple, just so Electronic Angst can come in and start setting up. But you've been listening to Stolen Artists. I'm your host, PJ, on WAYOLP Rochester. That's WAYO 104.3 FM. And I really appreciate anybody who's listening in, and hope you have a great week. I'm gonna end with one that is closely related to me, obviously. And then I'm gonna end with probably one of the more famous people to come out of any of these areas, as far as a musician, but still from Buffalo. So have a great week, and I will see you next Sunday. All right, enjoy.
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2: The Carter administration today stepped up its pressure on the Iranian government by charging the hostages are now being mistreated. State Department spokesman John Fratner delivered the charges.
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It involves life, things to come. This tune is about my little brother. It came to mind when thinking of all the things we think of as so trivial in life.

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0: Way out right here?
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2: Got a lemon littering your lawn? 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

0: 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It's way out right here, just the way you want it.
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1: Somebody love
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O God, may there be peace

0: Good morning, you listen to The Crush Hour on WAYO-LP Rochester. This is Christopher Rush with episode 80 of The Crush Hour, 8-0. Man, it's going by fast. 80 interviews, 80 different individuals, 80 different community members working in Rochester trying to make a positive impact. And I got another guest doing just that. Miss Tia Moore, how are you feeling this morning?
1: I'm doing well. How are you?
0: I'm doing all right. It's Monday. It's the last day of summer.
1: Oh, don't do that.
0: Well, if you didn't know, you could feel it. You can feel it.
1: Absolutely.
0: It's the last day of summer. So if you had any summer plans, any summer goals, get them in by today because tomorrow is fall.
1: It's sweater weather.
0: You can feel it. Yeah, it's definitely sweater weather. My favorite. You know, I can back at all those flannels I have that I'll try to wear in the summertime. People laugh at me. So I'm wearing a red and black flannel today, looking like a lumberjack.
1: You'll see it
0: on social media when I post. So we're here doing what we do best. Like I said, I thank you for being here. You could be anywhere in the world, but you decided to stop in the Crush Hour this morning. I know you're a busy person.
1: Absolutely.
0: But I'm gonna read a quick bio and we'll get into the interview. That works?
1: That works.
0: Tia Moore is a mother of four, community connector, and compassionate creative fixer. She finds joy in bringing people together, creating meaningful connections, and helping others find what they need to thrive. Grounded in family, purpose, and authenticity, she believes in showing up fully and leaving people and places better than she found them. That's a great mantra to live by.
1: Absolutely.
0: If you could, for our listeners, give us a brief summary from where you started to where you are now as this nonprofit leader and community connector.
1: Absolutely. I actually started in for-profit. I was an insurance agent for 12-plus years. And then I transitioned to being a stay-at-home mom for about 3 years. Then I decided that I was going to jump back into the job market, and then I went back to insurance. And then the pandemic happened. Like everyone else, I was at home, and I had already done a leadership course where I wanted to transition to nonprofit, and that was the great segue. So then I started at Teen Empowerment as an office coordinator, then quickly transitioned to doing development, and which has led me to a couple other organizations. Now I'm at Starbridge as the director of development, but I do a lot of other things too. That's just my day job.
0: Nice. We'll get into that in a second. insurance agent. So if I were to ask you when you're 5 years old, what you wanted to be when you got older, what you've said?
1: When I was five, I wanted to be a lawyer.
0: Okay.
1: Yes.
0: It seems like you didn't really enjoy being an insurance agent. I'm picking up.
1: I guess because I graduated from college in 2002, and I feel like everyone, whenever they graduate from college, the job market sucks. Mm. So I went to school in Long Island, and at that point, the place that was hiring was Geico. So I ended up going there and made it a career. So it just started off as a job, and then it transitioned to just being able to use my skills as a third-party observer. I became a supervisor, then took a step back and did some other things within the organization. But it allowed for flexibility. So I went from being in downstate New York to being back here in Rochester, but working in Buffalo. So it became a career. So
0: okay. You're from Rochester.
1: I am from Rochester.
0: RCSD graduate?
1: I am not.
0: Okay.
1: So I am an urban suburban kid.
0: Okay.
1: I went to Penfield, started in fifth grade at Harris Hill. And if you know about Penfield and that school district, Harris Hill has no walls.
0: Huh.
1: So I went from going to forest school where there's clearly walls and being around a lot of people that look like me to then going to Penfield where there were not a lot of people that look like me. So it was a lot of things to counteract all at once, like the noise as well as just being the true minority.
0: Yeah.
1: Being in Penfield. But it did provide a real life lens as to what life would be as an adult.
0: Yeah. I have this conversation with a lot of people, more specifically when it comes to like PWIs and HBCUs.
1: Absolutely.
0: And, you know, going to and visiting HBCUs, I definitely have FOMO, and definitely like there's nothing like being on campus with 2,000 other people who look like you and all trying to advance their education.
1: Correct.
0: The cafeteria experience is different.
1: Yes.
0: But I will say going to a PWI prepares you for corporate America like no other.
1: Without a doubt. I think that's the reason why, if I'm being honest, why I didn't go to a HBCU.
0: Mm.
1: Because at that point, I had been in Penfield since fifth grade. And when you're thinking about long term and what does life look like doesn't look like an HBCU in most cases. if we're going to be honest. Yeah. So I was like, well, I'll just go to a university where I will just feel comfortable. And if I'm going to be honest, like how I actually ended up at CW Post in Long Island is wild to even think. Like, I only applied to two colleges. Mm. Because I'm from Rochester, everyone was like, well, why don't you apply to the schools around here? And one of them was supposed to be Brockport, but Brockport 20 minutes away from my house. Didn't want to do that.
0: So you went 7 hours away.
1: No. I didn't want to do that. So then they were like, well, you know, RIT and all the other ones. I was like, I just don't want to be home. Mm. So then I applied to CW Post, which is in Long Island, and I applied to Lock Haven, which is in Pennsylvania. So Pennsylvania is 3 hours, that school's 3 hours away. And CW Post is 5.5, 6. I got accepted to both. I went to do the college visit. I almost like just do my schedule, and I was like, I'll come here. I have no real reason why I went to Post, besides the fact that it's pretty. But I have some of my lifelong friends that I met there. Like, ultimately, I went there to meet my husband, and we ended up being in Lock Haven because he's a football coach.
0: Oh, okay.
1: So I ended up being there at some point, just not when I was in my late teens, early 20s. But so Post was it for me. Like, I love living in New York and being in that atmosphere. Just to say, like, ultimately, like, one of my core memories, it's not a fortunate one, but I was in Long Island when 9/11 happened. Mm. I was in Queens when the blackout happened. Like, wow. So I have core memories of things that people are like, they read in textbooks. No, I experienced it because I was there. So.
0: Yeah. And at 35 years old, it's happening to me too, where it's like, we lived through some of the stuff that they're going to be studying 20, 30, 40 years from now.
1: Correct.
0: You know, celebrating the 25th anniversary of, well, not celebrating, but acknowledging the 25th anniversary is really insane how fast time flies.
1: Absolutely.
0: And everyone can tell you where they were and what conversation they were having. And,
1: without a doubt.
0: You know, how the feelings that they had at the time, and a lot of this new footage that comes out is just, it's really scary.
1: Very scary, but it also, it's very clear in my head, even though it's been 25 years. And even to say that it's 25 years is crazy.
0: Yeah, no, it goes by fast.
1: Yes.
0: It goes by fast. So fast forward, you know, a lot of times, and I think it's important for someone who is in fundraising or fund development to kind of talk and let community members know what goes on in fund development, why it's so important in our community, specifically in the nonprofit space. So if you could just, you know, go back, we won't spend too much time about your full-time job, but what is a fund developer, you know, or explain the role of advancement in nonprofits? I think that is something that's really important for our community to understand.
1: I think it's a very lofty word. I think it scares people when they think about fundraising and philanthropy. But ultimately, it's about the relationship building that you can have within people within the community. Can we have a conversation? Can we have a real conversation? I don't always have to ask you for something first, but I want like to know who you are as a person. So that's how I approach fundraising, just because people get weirded out when you ask them for money initially. Yeah, they're like, oh my God. Like. But ultimately, like, money makes the world go round.
0: Yeah, yeah, yeah.
1: And we have to be able to feel comfortable having that conversation. But it's really about just connecting with people. So that's why I say that I'm the compassionate, creative fixer, because I can think outside the box just to be able to connect.
0: Yeah, yeah. I think one of the things that helps with fundraising, because you think about people have different relationships with money, but it's kind of an investment, but it's a different type of investment.
1: Correct.
0: And, you know, we're investing in people. We're investing in, you know, the world being better 5, 10, especially when it comes to, like, youth programs. I'm sorry, I didn't mean to cut you off.
1: It's about the idea of the investment and that it could be here well past when you are here.
0: Right, right.
1: And I think that's what's super enticing to people, that they can create that legacy. Mm. And legacy means something for every person. And once you realize that, it's about that. It's just like motivation. Like, not everyone's going to be motivated by the same thing.
0: Yeah.
1: So if I can then tap into what is it that you would like to do long term, to be able to help the populations that we serve. Like, so I've been fortunate to be in a couple different environments when it comes to nonprofits. I've been in the youth sphere, but I've also been in the medical sphere, but now I'm in like people with disabilities, and they're all different, and you're going to get mixed bag of people that want to be able to give to your organizations, but just not taking advantage of it. I feel like sometimes when you're in this landscape, you always tap into the same people.
0: Yeah. Yes.
1: Like, there's really no other way to put it. Like, you're always like, well, let me go ask this person. But there's more than just that person.
0: Yeah.
1: And learning to diversify who you are actually having those conversations with is super important. And knowing that your network then has to connect with another network and another network, but it's not just my network, and having everyone know that, okay, like, we're on the same team. I can't do it by myself. I can't push the boulder up by myself. I need multiple hands to be able to push it. So if we can all collectively understand what the overall overarching mission is, and that we're gonna now push that mission forward, that's how you can then do really good work when it comes to fundraising and philanthropy. And I think people just get caught off by the word philanthropy. Like, like, it's just
0: going to be intimidating.
1: It's
0: you feel like
1: very
0: you
1: intimidating.
0: Be really wealthy to participate.
1: Correct.
0: Or you got to have tons of money. Which out of which areas that you've, you know, fundraised for, what do you feel like you were most successful, or probably, or it was easier to fundraise for this particular cause or organization?
1: So I've been with my organization for the past year, and just, it's good that people understand the work that we do.
0: Mm-hmm.
1: Sometimes they don't always remember the name, but they remember the work. They remember the feeling. And I think that's most important.
0: Yeah.
1: Because then at that point, when you start to think about it, like, yeah, I do know that organization. Let me go ahead and reach out to them. I think it's really easy, and I think people love to help youth. I feel like it always ends up being like a buzzword, like, we got to help the youth.
0: Yeah.
1: But are you really helping the youth? Like, how are you helping them?
0: Yeah.
1: In what way?
0: Yeah.
1: Or are you just throwing money at it? Are you actually providing them with true, like, solutions to be able to do what they need to do? Which I've coached as well. Like, I'm a mixed bag of things. So when you coach, you have to then understand that people don't think the way that you do. And when you're interacting with them, you have to find them at that granular level and be like, okay, what is it that you need from me?
0: Mm-hmm.
1: Like, not what I want to do for you. What do you need from me?
0: Yeah.
1: And then once you understand what someone needs from you, then you can then work appropriately. But I feel like sometimes we want to do things in our own thought process. Like, I just want to do it. Like, but are you doing it for the right reasons?
0: Yeah.
1: So I feel like that's where everything comes into play when it comes to, is it your time, talent, and treasure?
0: Mm-hmm.
1: Like, I don't always have the money. Sometimes I have the time, but then sometimes I have the experience and the know-how to be able to give you the information. But I don't always want to be hands-on.
0: Yeah.
1: Like, I do a bunch of stuff. So sometimes, like I told you before, like when we first started, like, I have something every night this week.
0: Mm-hmm.
1: And there's two different boards that I have to work on this week, and then I have work things. I'm actually going to go to a wedding, but like, there's things literally every day. So if I can find the time to be able to impart that wisdom that I've had over the time, then I will. If not, then I'll send it in a different way. But there's a lot that goes into nonprofit fundraising, volunteerism. But you have to do it in a way that still enriches you and pours back into you.
0: Yeah, you know, and while you were thinking, I was, you know, having my own thoughts, trying to kind of put together some pieces. One of the things I feel like when it comes to building relationships in that space, as a funder, it got to be hard because you have to decipher if people really are genuinely, you know, care, or they just trying to build this relationship because they know you're a funder.
1: Mm-hmm.
0: And then even as a person, you know, the fund developer, you know, trying to get into these spaces, like, everyone knows why you're there.
1: Correct.
0: So how, you know,
1: it's
0: how,
1: not like
0: how
1: it's
0: can you
1: new.
0: Have authentic relationships, or how can you, you know, how do you navigate that?
1: So I think that's why because I have only been in my role for a year. I know a year seems like a long time, but it's not. Not when you're learning the organization, as well as trying to then put new things in place, new policies, new procedures. But ultimately, what I've been doing over the past year is just trying to reach people where they are without asking for anything. Like, I've reached out just to be like, hey, I'm new here. I would like to know you. I want you to get to know me and then see how at some point we could potentially work together. Is your mission and your pillars for how you do funding, does it also align with ours? Because I want everything to be super intentional when I'm doing the work. I don't want it to ever feel like we're creating something to fulfill the need of the funder. Like, no, because at the end of the day, what happens when they're no longer your funder?
0: Yeah.
1: And you've just created a program or something for them specifically. No, I wanted to be able to enhance what we have presently and then to expand it, because we know that the work needs additional support. So let's work with what we already have. So that's how I've been approaching funders over the past years. This is the work that we do. Does the work that we do align with what you, how you fund? And if it doesn't, it was great having a conversation. Hopefully in the future we can work together, but if not, it's okay.
0: See, that's very mature to think about it. Someone who's, you know, been actually doing the work, but we'll get back to that in a second. We're going to take a quick music break. We ask our guests to recommend three songs, the first of which is one that reminds them of their childhood. This is Minnie Riperton with Memory Lane. We'll be back with the Crush Hour in a second.

0: Good morning. You're back with the Crush Hour on WAYOLP Rochester. That was Minnie Riperton with The Memory Lane. That was a song that Miss Moore lifted as one that reminds of her childhood. If you could tell our listeners the significance of this song in your childhood.
1: It reminds me of Saturday mornings and having to do the morning cleans, which is hilarious for me is because I'm allergic to dust. So my mom and my grandmother used to always get into it because every time I try to do things, I would start sneezing. So then it just reminds me of this back in the day and just being little. So it just reminds me of my mom and my grandma.
0: Yeah, okay, that's sweet. I love that song. I love her voice. I haven't heard that song in a very long time, so I appreciate you putting it back on my radar. But you know how you hear songs that you've, as a child, or listening in a car, or what is it? What do they call it? Saturday mornings, now Memory Lane on.
1: Memory Lane,
0: and you would hear these songs, and then getting older. Now, as an adult, they have different meanings now, but
1: they still
0: evoke the same memories, right?
1: They do.
0: So let's get back into the interview. More specifically, want to hear more about your community work outside of what you do at Starbridge. You know, you mentioned you're a coach, a cheer coach. You know, what are some of the things that you are doing active in this community?
1: So I do a lot of board work. One of the things that after I went through the United Way AALDP leadership course. And at that point, I didn't feel like I was ready to do board work. I felt like there were still more things that I needed to do for myself. Like, I've been a cheer coach. It started even when I was in high school. And then I went to college. And then when I came back in 2011, I went back to coaching. But I still felt like I needed to have a bigger impact than just coaching. And I know coaching does have a huge impact, but it's on a very small number of people, I feel like, ultimately, because it's just your team.
0: Yeah.
1: So I started to get into board work. My first one, my task is camps and clinics within the All-Star Cheer world to make sure that cheerleading is accessible to just not just the All-Star kids, but also rec and schools. So I try to make sure that when we have a camp or clinic that I reach out to the rec teams. Just because it's a different experience doing all-star and competitive cheerleading. So I want them to be able to see that there's more to cheer than just what they see on an everyday basis. So that's like my first engagement within the community. And then my next one, I'm the secretary for Sweet Ida Mae's Pantry, which is a mobile pantry. And that's one of those small grassroots. It's been around for years, but about 2 years ago, we had to make sure that we actually had a board.
0: Yeah.
1: So just making sure that things are still on the up and up. And then my last board is the Doula Me Aftercare, which is DMAC. It's talking about postpartum and just what it looks like to be a mom and the care that goes into it, that there's more than just the pregnancy. And that you have to then look out for the mom after. Everyone thinks about the baby.
0: Well, it's at the forefront now.
1: But people forget about forget about the moms.
0: That's true.
1: So we just recently had our first gala to be able to celebrate a cohort of 9 moms that have gone through it, being together. And then what I would say the fourth trimester, what it looks like after having
0: the fourth trimester. Okay.
1: Just because you need that support. You need people to come in and be your village, even if you have a village, but to have that additional village. So, I do a lot of board work, and I do the stuff in the community, within coaching. So, that's how I do it. I'm there. What's behind the shadows, though?
0: Behind the shadows. Well, because I've known of Ida Mae Patch. I actually been trying to get Dev on here for a while, but every time I reach out, I was like, oh, I work Monday morning. So he's like, yeah, he's busy.
1: He does.
0: He's busy. I ain't mad at him.
1: He's everywhere. Let's be honest. He's everywhere, you know? So, he has the Sweet Ida Mae Pantry. He's also works at Teen Empowerment, but then he's still a barber.
0: Yeah. No, he's doing it. That's why I want to get him on here. I feel people need to understand his work, especially when it comes to men, especially when it comes to Black men and participating in civic engagement.
1: Mm-hmm.
0: And, I've run into him in Albany before. I've run into him all over.
1: Absolutely.
0: So I'm like, man, I want to give him a platform to, talk about how he does it.
1: Because, he's bopping around. And
0: yeah.
1: If we're going to be honest, Sweet Ida Mae Pantry for a long time was funded out of his pocket.
0: Yeah. That's I'm familiar
1: like,
0: with
1: literally,
0: it.
1: Literally, yeah. Like funded out of his pocket. So, like, we've gotten a couple grants over the past couple years. But when you're still a super small nonprofit, people don't always want to take that chance on you.
0: Yeah. Well, they don't, I mean, you know, this is a delicate situation for, or a topic for me, but, you know, there's some harm that's been done on both sides, right?
1: Absolutely.
0: So I think, you know, there's people are still receiving consequences from other actions of other people who had smaller nonprofits.
1: Correct.
0: And I don't know if there's been enough community healing to kind of talk about some of the things that have happened in the past.
1: Correct.
0: Then how we can move forward from it. Because not, you know, there's majority of people are doing this, starting out their own money.
1: Yes.
0: Right. They have very small budgets. They're using what they can. They have a great mm-hmm. volunteer base.
1: Correct.
0: But they're not the ones that get looked at for some of this multi-year funding, or they're not the ones
1: Correct.
0: That get, you know, so.
1: And
0: you know.
1: That I see it from, and I also see it with DMAC as the same way. Like, Brianna is the founder of DMAC, mm-hmm. Brianna Orem, and she's been a doula. Mm-hmm. She's been in the community. She's been advocating. And the project that we just wrapped had a super small budget, and we had to make it work to be able to get those moms through the program.
0: I would love for you to elaborate on this. This is the first I've heard of it, too.
1: Mm-hmm.
0: So that fourth trimester, is it just bringing a cohort of moms together to provide support to each other? Or is there a specific training that they go through to help
1: nope, together.
0: Experience other moms? Okay.
1: So it's to keep them together so that they have the village to be able to feel like when things get a little rough, you have someone to communicate with that can come help you. But it gives that... It's multi-layered, so it gives them the opportunity to be able to go, and if they feel like they need to work out so that they can start to feel like themselves again, they have the WISE membership for that. There's also the mental, so they also have the opportunity to work with different counselors to be able to have the time to be able to get that off of your, you know, because there's such a stigma within our community about therapy and having those transparent conversations because people look at you like you're crazy if you feel like, well, I'm just not having a good day.
0: Yeah.
1: We're allowed not to have good days. Everyone is, like mom or not. But then to be able to convey that. So we have that as part of the program.
0: Yeah.
1: So it's the wraparound support that's necessary for after having your baby. And even if you're an experienced mom, you still need that.
0: Yeah.
1: Like I have four. And I can say I'm privileged because I have a really good community. I have a really good village that's wrapped around like our children. Like between my husband and myself, we were good. But then at one point, my aunt would come to my house to watch my kids,
0: yeah.
1: like when we had to go to work. So daycare wasn't a thing for them. Daycare was at home.
0: Yeah.
1: So like that in itself, that's a privilege.
0: No, yeah, it is, yeah.
1: And I can see that I have privilege within that, and just being able to be there as a support, that's what we need. Like, we just need that helping hand that sometimes we don't always want to ask for, but like somebody can see it within you, like, hey, something's a little off. I know you're not gonna tell me that you're struggling, but I know you are.
0: Yeah.
1: So like, if you have enough people that are around you that see you for who you are, that's what it's here for.
0: Yeah, I think that was the benefits of big families, right? Like, and I don't know if we see that as much anymore, but, you know, my mother was the youngest of 12, so we, you know, I was always supported by
1: so,
0: everybody.
1: So, like, I make the face, but you're right, though. Like, so,
0: yeah.
1: like, my mom and my aunt were the ones that were here, but, like, my aunts, there's at least 6 to 7 other aunts and uncles mm-hmm. that were in West Virginia and New York, so... We did have a bigger family. Now, like for myself, like I live with my brother, but I have an older sister.
0: Mm-hmm.
1: But my older sister, I didn't begin to have a true relationship with her probably until like 10 years ago.
0: Right.
1: Just because I didn't know her, if we're going to be honest. Like, and I treat, and if I, when you're 8, you just don't know any better.
0: Yeah.
1: I wasn't the nicest person at 8. But then she always made a point to be there.
0: Yeah.
1: And just be like, I know we are not super close. We didn't grow up together, but we're going to have this relationship.
0: Right.
1: So me and her talk pretty frequently just to make sure that we continue to grow that relationship. But in terms of like my children, it's I have 4 and my brother has 1.
0: Yeah.

0: certain things, just, you know, and then your friends, you know, you can pick your friends, right? So,
1: correct.
0: And you could you dismiss them as you need to or whatever feels, but yeah, so I think that's great. I would love to learn more about that program. We'll talk about it offline. At my full-time job, we're doing a pilot program to try to support moms with getting their child to daycare and to work and back, especially with those who are dependent on ride-sharing apps or they don't have their own private vehicle. So we're learning that, you know, between $900 and $1,400 are what some moms are paying to get to work and back every day. Like, that's definitely way more than a car payment.
1: It is. So, and that's one of those things, like, because we have a program at my office, and basically it's like $750 per family.
0: Mm-hmm.
1: $750 doesn't go really far.
0: No.
1: And that's what the stipend is for it. So then trying to counteract, and then with everything happening with the RTS and certain things, especially because we work with people with disabilities. So like that means our options are more limited in most cases.
0: Yeah.
1: So trying to find additional funding to be able to make sure that it's not even just moms, just families are able to do the things that they want to do. I know we've gotten feedback that one of our families, because they had the access to the specific program, they were able to go to their child's preschool graduation. If they did not have access to it, they wouldn't have been able to go.
0: Yeah, it's about quality of life, right? Like, there's certain things, you know, there's certain people have the mindset, like, you know, you just got to do what you got to do to get to work and back, right? But there's a cost to being on an RTS bus for an hour each way.
1: Correct.
0: There's a cost for getting in and out of Ubers and wait for Ubers. Like, there's a, you know, you talked about privilege earlier, and I feel like we all have privilege that we sometimes goes unchecked. But,
1: mm-hmm.
0: you know, we've been, you know, like I tell everybody, we had a lot of car troubles growing up. So the minute I get in the car and it starts, it's going to be a great day already. Like, I'm not even tripping no more. And I have a fairly newer car, and I still worry about that. Like, I'm going to make sure the car starts this morning.
1: But I get you, like, because I got a brand new car last year, like, and I haven't had a brand new car in 20 years. And I was having car problems.
0: Mm-hmm.
1: Like, how do I have a brand new car and my car doesn't work properly?
0: Yeah.
1: Like, how am I doing 75 on the throughway, yet my brakes don't work right?
0: Uh-oh, yeah, we don't need
1: like,
0: that.
1: So how is that a thing?
0: Right.
1: So I understand exactly what you're talking about. And that's one of those things that it's a privilege. Like, I've had a vehicle since I was 16.
0: Mm-hmm.
1: And that's because I live here in Rochester.
0: Yeah.
1: But once again, it's privilege.
0: Yeah.
1: Because my husband didn't know how to drive when I met him, but he lived in New York.
0: Right.
1: So
0: right.
1: He can get everywhere faster on the train or the bus than I ever could in my vehicle.
0: Yeah.
1: So that was part of like our courting, our funness when we were like, when I was driving initially, he was like, oh, I bet you I can beat you to Queens faster by train and by bus than you can in your car. And he absolutely did it.
0: Yeah. But we made it impossible to get, get around efficiently in our community with public transportation. So we're a drive heavy community, just as it is. I know there's efforts to try to change that. But you know, it's going to be a lot of work and a lot of money to try to change that. Out of all the roles you do in the community, the board you sit on, like, which ones do you feel like bring you the most joy? I know you can't pick a favorite, but what are the ones that like you look forward to those meetings, or you look forward to those board meetings, or you look forward to meeting the participants?
1: The most joy, it's a split. So I enjoy the moms just because some of them are newer moms, and I love to snuggle the babies. but my other one is when I have to do the camps and the clinics, and specifically when I have to do the ones for the kids with disabilities, just because they're able to be like everyone else.
0: Yeah.
1: They don't feel like they're different in that space. They're allowed to have the fun and the joy of doing cheer, just like everyone else does. So to be able to, so I feel like every time I have to do one of those cancer clinics, I always go there like, Atiyah, don't cry today. And every time I cry, it's because I see the joy in it. Like, my kids have been doing cheer since they're like three. So sometimes they don't always have the joy of the sport anymore.
0: Yeah.
1: But I always see the joy when they do it. Like when I watch the camps and I go to the camps and clinics, because it's something that they wouldn't ordinarily do.
0: Yeah.
1: And just to be able to be out there and just be a kid. I feel like there's so much, like, all the kids always feel like they have to do something

0: above and beyond. They're just no longer kids anymore.
1: Yeah. No, I get that. I get that. We're going to take another music break before I get into this next question. But this is Marvin Sapp, I Win. We'll be back with the Crush Hour in a second.

know y'all want to hear some more stuff, but if I had time, I would just look at you and touch you, tell you, touch your neighbor to your right or to your left, and tell them, say, neighbor, you're looking at victory. Just tell them, I wish I had time. I just look at one person and tell them, say, you're looking at a victorious believer. You're sitting next to a miracle in the making. You're sitting close to an individual that recognizes and realizes that no weapon that is formed against them is going to prosper. That every

0: We'll be here all night if I stay there. I ain't no chump, I'm a winner.
1: Good morning, we're back with the Crush Hour on WAYOLP Rochester, episode 80 with Miss Moore here in Rochester, New York. You just listened to some music. That was Marvin Sapp with I Win. This was a song that Tia suggested as one that she plays when she faces a challenging time. If you could tell us the significance of this song and what it does to you when you're facing those challenging times.
2: So I lean on faith. Not necessarily religion. And I feel like this song by Marvin Sapp is just a good representation. Like, if you put it out there and allow the universe, because not everyone believes in, like, God or the higher powers, but if you put it out there in the universe and if you continue to believe in it, then it'll come back to you. So I win. And I understand suddenly things can change. It doesn't always have to be down all the time, but if you continue to put faith into it and believe that you're gonna win, you win. So
1: Yeah, that's really important. You know what's been really big in our community, I want to say last 5 years it got it take off, but this the science of hope, right? And just thinking positively about what's happening to you, or thinking positive, or thinking about the things you want to achieve and almost moving like it's already going to happen for you. You know, a lot of times there's been studies that show that, you know, just changing that mindset, you know, will have positive outcomes for you.
2: Change your mind, change your life. Yeah. So if you look at things positively, the positive things will happen. But if you have a negative mindset, then absolutely something negative is going to happen. So you have to change the way that you look at things, and that it's not always the end of the world.
1: Yeah.
2: If you take a moment to, like, it's the art of the pause, I think is something that I've been leaning into over the past couple of years, that it takes me a moment to think about something before I actually respond, because my first thought is probably like the worst possible thought. It's my most intrusive thought. Mm-hmm. But then my second thought has that moment of clarity, and I can then remove myself from it and just be like, okay, this is the situation. How can I then help this situation? And then that imparts that hope, like always the hope and the how. Like, you have to have the hope, and but you also have to give the how. How can we do what it is that we're looking to do? So when you take that moment, it gives you the opportunity to compile your thoughts and put it out there in a way that actually makes sense.
1: No, that's real. Power to pause. Mm-hmm. What are some of the things you're most proud of so far up in your professional career, and things that you've been a part of and done in the community?
2: The fact that I was part of the building of teen empowerment.
1: Oh.
2: Saw that from the plans, the blueprint to the building itself, to it being outfitted with the different things within the building.
1: You mean the new site on Genesee?
2: The new site, yeah. Super proud of that. To be able to watch that go up across the street throughout the year and a half, that was super cool to be able to be a part of. Being part of changing the culture at Starbridge. I came in to make a change when it comes to looking at fundraising. And starting certain things that we didn't have before. So starting a monthly recurring giving, like, circle. But then also just being super intentional about the events that we put on. Not doing an event just to do an event. I feel like that takes up manpower. And when you have a super small team, you can't do things just to do them.
1: No.
2: So just making sure that the events and that the verbiage that I put out when it comes to donating and just supporting Starbridge, that everything aligns. So I'm super proud of that. But just I'm super proud of being able to have the grace and the growth at my current organization, just because I'm the boss in my family, right? 'Cause I'm the mom, I'm the wife. But then also being able to be a boss in my own right within my career and just being authentically Tia. Because I'm also from that time frame where you don't have piercings, you don't have tattoos, you have to speak a specific way in order to make people feel comfortable. At this point in my life, like this episode, because it is episode 80, it's perfect for me because I'm an 80s baby, literally. Mm-hmm. And I can just be Tia and walk in my truth, bring in my outside life to my profession. And it allows me to have those conversations in a way that people feel comfortable with. Mm. So I'm super proud of that.
1: I think that's really important. It's been heavy on my mind for years now, specifically the term professionalism. I don't know why it bothers me so much, but it bothers me a lot. And I just, you know, how can we allow people to just be themselves, you know? And I just feel like we created like these conditions where people can't and they have to be someone else to show up in these places.
2: Correct.
1: And I get it, right? Like, you know, I don't know. I guess I only have a good example right now, but there's examples where you should show up for the occasion, right? But I just feel like we just condition these people to just be a certain way to get this certain thing, and that's extremely draining and exhausting, specifically in our community if you don't conform.
2: So I have started, well, not started. I've stopped code switching.
1: Mm.
2: And it probably started 5 years ago, yeah. 6 years ago. I had to stop code switching. Either you're going to like me how I am or you're not going to like me.
1: Yeah.
2: But either way, you know where you stand with me, though.
1: Yeah.
2: Because I'm going to be the same no matter where I am.
1: Listen, if I miss out on an opportunity because I was being myself, that opportunity was not
2: for me. Correct. So, like, I've started to see that no matter what, like, I have my own special sauce. And if I don't bring my special sauce, then it was never going to be right.
1: Mm-hmm.
2: So at this point, just be Tia. Just be Tia. Like, and we all have titles, but the titles are always rented. That's the one thing that my CEO mm-hmm. has been saying, like, your titles are rented. Like, who are you after that title?
1: Yeah.
2: So ultimately, I'm Tia. Yes, I'm mom. Yes, I'm wife. Yes, I'm a business owner. Yes, I'm a director of development, but I'm always going to be Tia.
1: Mm-hmm.
2: So if I can't walk into a space and just be me, then I don't want to be there. So at this point, I'm very selective about where I go.
1: Yeah.
2: Because if I feel like I can't just be me in the moment, like I know I'm a hand talker. So if I can't be a hand talker in that moment, then it's not going to be a good conversation. That means I'm being fake, and I don't ever want to do that.
1: Yeah, yeah. And if I got to go into a room where I feel like I have to be fake, then I don't belong in that room. And
2: I don't.
1: And I'm speaking from, it's definitely a place of privilege because I already had the degrees and relationships and the networks,
2: mm-hmm.
1: so I get it. You know, someone who's coming up, it might have a different path than I have because at one point I did, you know, code switch, and I did want to appear to be a certain way, and I did refrain from using certain languages and admitting to things that I might enjoy because based on who the audience was.
2: Correct.
1: I was like, man, like that's extremely draining and exhausting.
2: But I think when I, like, if I'm going to be honest, like I turned 40 in 2020.
1: Mm-hmm.
2: And, you know, it's 2020.
1: Yeah.
2: Life blows up in 2020.
1: Yeah.
2: But I was like, well, my daughter, my oldest, wanted to get her nose pierced. And I was like, yeah, sure. Let's go get our nose pierced.
1: Mm-hmm.
2: So I was like, fine. And then at that point, like I started my own business. Like, who does that in the middle of a pandemic? I did. But then it was like, I've had tattoos since I was literally 16. Yeah. And I've had that old thought process. Like, well, you can have tattoos that just can't be shown. They should never be shown. And I have two tattoos that are always shown if I don't have on long sleeves. Like mm-hmm. right now I look like I have no tattoos. I do. Mm-hmm. I would have a bunch of them. But I'm at this point, like, the world has changed. Like, either you're going to be accepting of how people are or you're not. Like, but my tattoos or my nose piercing don't change the way that I speak to you. It doesn't change the way I make you feel. It doesn't change how we connect.
1: Or the level of respect I deserve.
2: Correct. So at this point, I'm like, just be Tia.
1: Yeah.
2: So then that's when that feeling, like, I only have so much to give to allow people to make me feel a particular way. Like, if you have to make me feel like I can't shine, then it's not for me.
1: Yeah, I get it. What's the long-term vision for yourself or any of the organizations you're a part of or this community? If we were to sit down and have a conversation 10 years from now, a follow-up interview, tell me all the things you would have accomplished.
2: So I would say I'm in the process of looking at what a strategic change for TIA looks like. To be able to move into that executive level, to be able to continue to help the communities, because I do multiple things. Yeah. So I would like to be able to make an additional impact over the time. I would like to be on an executive leadership team within 10 years, five years.
1: Yeah.
2: At some point, I would like to, me and my husband would like to open up some type of academy because he has that educational thought process and we both love sports to be able to impart the real world thought process when it comes to education. So that is on the thought process and continue to be a good human.
1: Okay.
2: Continue loving on my family.
1: I like that. You had a time machine, and you can go back to your 18-year-old self. And you had 30 seconds to give your 18-year-old self any advice. What would you tell her?
2: Continue to be you. Continue to look at the world from that lens that you just want to be able to help and be a third-party observer. It's okay not to understand what it is that you're going to do when you grow up because it will change multiple times. So don't get stuck on what the degree potentially that you're looking to get will be, but just continue to grow and have fun. It's gonna be okay. I think that's the wisdom, and don't take out that credit card.
1: I think everybody go back to 18 and say something like that.
2: Don't take out the credit cards that they give you when you walk on to campus because they are a trap.
1: Yeah,
2: but just,
1: and they're real efficient too.
2: Very efficient. But stay in New York. Stay in New York and continue to travel the world.
1: Okay. As someone that's super busy, one thing I always like to ask our guests, what are some things they're doing for self-care and mental health care? Like, what are some rituals you have to make sure you can do this work long-term?
2: Me and my husband have a crazy streak on Kindle. So we're readers.
1: Okay.
2: And I read books, I listen to books, but that's something that centers me throughout my day. So I continue to do that. And just, I'm quiet. So that helps with the self-care and music.
1: Okay.
2: I'm a lover of music. I feel that's one of those things that it's one of those things that connects all people. Because everyone likes music.
1: Yeah.
2: You may not always agree with the words, but the beat, the wordplay sometimes is there. So those are the things that keep me centered. And loving on my family and being in my house. I don't like to be outside unless I have to be.
1: No, I respect that 100%.
2: So even though this past weekend, yes, it may have been my birthday, but where did I want to be? I wanted to be in my house. Like I said, my self-isolation, I know is going to help also elevate me as a person because it then gets my mind right to be able to attack the week, attack the day. And know that I'm going to get something done today.
1: That's a fact.
2: Even if that was just me making my bed, I got something done today. But it allows for that time to just self-regulate.
1: I like that. Last question in 30 seconds or less. The best advice you've ever received, personally or professionally?
2: Never say no to yourself. Stand in it. And if someone's going to say no, let them say no. But don't say no to yourself.
1: Mm. So don't check yourself out.
2: Don't count yourself out.
1: Before it even, okay, I like
2: always,
1: that.
2: Always bet on yourself.
1: I like that. I appreciate you for coming through the Crush Hour, episode 80. Thank you so much for being here. You could be anywhere in the world. If you're still listening, we appreciate you. We have one more song to play. This is Folded by Kalani. We'll see you next Monday with the 81st episode of The Crush Hour. Thank you and have a good week.
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Before that was Carole King, Tapestry. Before that was Laura Nyro with Up on the Roof, The Beatles with Let It Be, and we started off today with Barry McGuire, Eve of Destruction. We're listening to music mentioned in the book Who Will Run the Frog Hospital by Laurie Moore, published in 1994. And let's hear some more songs about Tuesday.

You're listening to WAYOLP Rochester. We just heard from Joni Mitchell with Little Green. Before that was America with A Horse with No Name. Linda Ronstadt with a cover of Bob Dylan's I'll Be Your Baby Tonight, which is such a good cover. Her voice is incredible. Peter, Paul, and Mary, and When I Die. James Gang, Funk No. 41. Stevie Wonder with Tuesday Heartbreak. And we started off that set with the Rolling Stones' Ruby Tuesday. Speaking of which,

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This is Book Club. We're doing double show today, so here till 11. That was The Doors with Light My Fire. Before that was Steppenwolf with Round and Down, and before that was Rolling Stones with Wild Horses. We're listening to music that was mentioned in the book Who Will Run the Frog Hospital by Laurie Moore, published in 1994. It's a lot of 70s rock and roll, early singer-songwriter stuff. And we're going to get through the rest of the book today and also listen to some more music by artists mentioned in the book to fill the hour. But it should be good. Let's get back to our 70s girlish yearning.

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We just heard from Laura Nyro with Stony End. Before that was Astrid Gilberto, Once I Loved, Clementine with a cover of Don't Be Blue, Margot Gurion with Sunday Morning, Traffic with Feeling All Right, and we started off the hour with Two Sisters by The Kinks. We are listening to music mentioned and referenced in the book Who Will Run the Frog Hospital by Laurie Moore. Let's keep going.

You're listening to WAYO LP Rochester. That was The Who, Kids Are All Right. Before that was The Rolling Stones, Under My Thumb, Indigo Girls with Strange Fire, Joni Mitchell with Big Yellow Taxi. Let's see, where did we start off? Laura Nyro with Stony End. And today we are listening to music mentioned in Who Will Run the Frog Hospital by Lori Moore. And we've got a few more songs before we finish out the double show today. So we're going to pick it back up with some more fun 70s rock. Yeah.

You're listening to WAYO LP Rochester. That was Simon and Garfunkel with the 59th Street Bridge song. Before that was James Taylor, Circle Around the Sun, Maggie Bell with Suicide Sal, Looking Glass with Brandy, You're a Fine Girl. We started off that set with Linda Ronstadt, When Will I Be Loved? We're going to finish up today with some Joan Baez and Bob Dylan.

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She once was a true love of mine.

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My name is Chris, and welcome to Extra Life Music, WAYOFM.org, 104.3 FM in the city of Rochester, New York. Hope everyone's having a good Wednesday morning. Started out the set with West Side Cowboy there. I'm going to have to do a little research. That really sounded like Adrian Lenker singing at the end, but maybe it wasn't. Name of the tune was Kick Stones, The Boys. And we're going to keep it going. We've got a bunch of great music coming up until noon. Let's hear from Fat Evil Children.

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This is Extra Life Music. You just heard from Greg Freeman. Name of the tune is Indu. Shout out to the line, I want to feel like a drummer felt but not shown. I see you, Greg. Coming up, we've got new music from Rachel Sermani. We've got a couple demos, one of them familiar to listeners here. But let's hear brand new music, another zinger from Julia Jacklin off her forthcoming record, The Hardest Thing.

Your favorite singer-songwriter's favorite singer-songwriter, Nate Amos, also known as This Is Lorelei. Oh No Now My was the name of the tune. Before that, we heard Viagra Boys with Medicine for Horses, and Julia Jacklin off her forthcoming record, The Hardest Thing. You know, I know some people write, I've said this before, but most tunes are either love songs or breakup songs, you know. It's good material. Julia's album Crushing, definitely a breakup record. And it seems like this forthcoming one is also, it's got some themes reminding me of a similar vibe. I just hope Julia's doing good. That's all I'm saying. I hope Julia's still not stuck up on the same person from Crushing, okay? Because she's been touring the world, doing her thing. I know my boy Andy Schaaf has records with big personal stuff, and it's all fabricated. It's all just a story. So maybe that's what's going on here. Rant over. You're listening to Extra Life Music. My name is Chris. This is WAYO-LP Rochester. It's 104.3 FM, WAYOFM.org. This one's fun. Let's hear music from Buck Meek. The tune's called Gasoline.

You just heard brand new music from Slow Pulp. Name of the tune was These Days. They are going to be on a extremely similar path of the Julia Jacklin tour. They'll both be stopping in Toronto midway through November. A bunch of the same clubs. Maybe they'll leave each other letters. I've always thought of doing that. Here we go on the double play of some demos. We're going to hear, I have played a few times, hundreds to myself, but a few times right here on the show, Hudson Freeman, If You Know Me. He has a demo that he recorded seemingly out in a field, and it hit so hard that I saw him saying his fans at the time of its release were like, that's it, man, that's the version. And then people were so into it that they were like distraught that there was actually a full band version, which turns out it's amazing. So we're going to hear Hudson's demo of If You Know Me directly after Carly Hartzman throwing down the demo for Poison the Sound, which is coming off their Deluxe Bleeds album, which, late stage capitalism, go for it. Get that paper. It's got some demos, B-sides, stuff that didn't make it. So let's check it out. Extra Life Music.

Brand new music from Scottish singer-songwriter Rachel Sermani. Who's This Girl? Name of the tune. And we're going to jump right over to Ireland off of It's Not Going to Be Okay. This is Something Else from Joshua Burnside.

That was Joshua Burnside off his fantastic record. Looks like he will be coming across the pond, a couple dates in New Jersey, playing the Irish Arts Center in New York, and then Philly at Kung Fu Necktie. That's all right in the beginning of October. Joshua Burnside. A couple more for you. Let's hear from Ossie Elliott. I Got You, Honey.

0: That was LCD Sound System, New York, I Love You, But You're Bringing Me Down. Before that was Ossie Elliott, I Got You, Honey. Just check the LCD site. No word of the Knockdown Center residency in New York City. They have announced, which they did last year as well, a three-night run at good old Belly Up in Aspen, Colorado, teeny tiny club. Last year, people were taken aback at the ticket price, which I get it. But seeing LCD in that small club, pretty cool. That's a wrap for me, guys. The Deep End is coming up. I've got one more tune for you. And Kurt Vile was lucky enough to sing this one with John Prine. How lucky. We'll see you guys next week. Take care of yourselves. Take care of each other. Peace out.
1: One, two, one, two, three.

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Bronzed admiration in a blind spot of regret. There was all these things that I don't think I remember. Hey, how lucky.

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Hello, hello, hello. Welcome to WAO 104.3 FM. It is another noon Monday, which means this must be In the Deep End with me, your host, Zach Randall. Thank you so much for joining me today. Got lots of great music coming up this next hour. And we're here live today from the Fetter Building in beautiful downtown Rochester, New York. And if you're new to the show, what we do here is we play classic rock of a deep nature. We go a little bit off the beaten path. We're going to play songs you've never heard before and hope that you enjoy them, of course. But if it's something that strikes your fancy, you might want to add it to your playlist. Also, we do play some songs that you have heard before, but hopefully you haven't heard them in a while, and it kind of makes you say, holy cow, I remember that song. Zach, where did you find it? Well, I've got ways, so you just don't worry about that. I'll steer the ship. You just enjoy the ride. So let's get back into the music. This is music from Eric Clapton.

Aren't they just smashing those pumpkins? Aren't they just smashing? You're listening to WAO 104.3 FM. You are listening to, or you are fully immersed in the deep end. Sorry about that. That was the Smashing Pumpkins, of course, with Cherub Rock. I mean, with tomorrow being the first day of autumn, what says autumn more like pumpkins? So I had to get a pumpkins tune on today. Cherub Rock. Also heard from Kiss, Calling Dr. Love from the Rock and Roll Over album 1976. Funny story behind that song. Peter Criss, the drummer, played the drums in the bathroom to get the sound he wanted from his drums, believe it or not. He actually, he did. He played the drums in the bathroom, and they got the sound of the drums for that album from that. So that's kind of cool. Also, we kicked it off with Eric Clapton and Miss You. Got that set started. My name is Zach Randall, 1225. Let's keep the music going. This is Heart, the title track from their Little Queen album from 1977 at WAO.

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0: everybody else's food. 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It's like really nauseating. Like, bark out, gag me with the spoon. Gross. I am sure. Totally.
1: Yeah, totally. 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And if you're streaming, you're on waofm.org. And that was our lost 80s gem of the week. Frank Zappa and his 14-year-old daughter at the time, Moon Unit Zappa with Valley Girl. I'll bet you haven't heard that one in a while. Yes, that is a... I listened to it about five times in a row because I just think it's so amazing. The musicianship is fantastic. The bass in that song is out of control. I also wanted to ask you if you remember the movie. They actually had a movie called Valley Girl, and the boyfriend was played by Nicolas Cage. But raise your hand if you can tell me the actress who played his love interest. I forgot her name in the movie, but raise your hand if you know. I'll give you a second. It was Deborah Foreman. That was the name of the actress. Kind of a one-hit wonder for her. Anyway, Valley Girl, lost 80s gem. Also heard The Doors from their original first album, The Crystal Ship, and Heart Got Us Started with Little Queen. I'm Zach Randall. It's time to celebrate a birthday. This week we're celebrating the Eagles' Don Felder, who would be 79 years old today. It's unfortunate that he and Glenn and Don Henley kind of, you know, had their differences, and he ended up getting fired from the band. But while he was in the Eagles, he was, of course, you know, obviously an integral part of the band. But he also had some hits as a solo artist, and today we are going to play his big hit. It's from a movie of the same name as the song, Heavy Metal. And the funny thing behind this is it's 3/5 of the Eagles. Don Henley is on drums. Timothy B. Schmidt is on bass. They both sing backup. And Don Felder plays lead guitar and sings. This is Heavy Metal. Happy birthday, Don Felder.

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widely regarded as the happiest rock and roll record ever made. ELO, Mr. Blue Sky, from 1977. Funny little thing about that song is at the very end you hear wow, wow, wow, wow, and most people think that they're saying Mr. Blue Sky in there, but what they're really saying is, please turn the record over. So go back and listen to that again, and you can hear him say, please turn record over. It was the last song on side one on vinyl, so he wanted you to turn the record over, so listen to side two. Kind of cool. Also heard from The Hollies, featuring Graham Nash on co-lead vocals with Carrie Ann, going back to 1967 for that one. And we got it started with Don Felder, Heavy Metal. Happy birthday to Don Felder, 79 years old today. That's going to do it for me. I am Zach Randall. I'm going to leave you with some Rush, like I always do. This one is from the Permanent Waves album. It's one of two Rush songs that Geddy Lee is the sole lyricist. Neil did not write this song. Geddy wrote two songs by himself, Tears from the 2112 album and this song, which is called Different Strings. It's one of the deeper Rush songs. They didn't really play it in concert, and you never really heard it on the radio. So unless you're a huge Rush fan, you may not even know this song, but check it out. This is Different Strings. I'll see you next week, the Lord willing, and the crick don't rise. Thanks for joining me. Here's Rush to close the show at Wayo.

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0: All right, we just heard from Manila Killa with Mean It, and before that, Air with Les Femmes d'Argent. Anyway, I'm Michael Lill.
1: I'm Brian Hurlburt.
2: I'm Christopher Henley.
3: I'm Silent Greg.
0: Yes, I have returned after a three-week stint out. Just stuff was going on, and sometimes I get busy, and yeah, work's been crazy, so yeah, Kat is off today because we're not supposed to be in the same recording place at the same time. No.
1: Yeah, because you are her. Aha, I get it now. You are Michael and Kat.
0: Kat.
2: Michael Kat.
0: Michael Kat. Yeah, there you go.
2: Kitty Kat Mike.
0: How have you guys been? What's new and exciting?
2: Oh, we had a rough week being down at the sentencing hearing, we'll talk more about that. Just working on taxes and all that silly stuff. And getting ready for Fringe.
1: Yeah, that's just around the corner. Like when? Tuesday? Wednesday? Something like that?
2: Yep, it opens up Tuesday.
1: Yeah, wow. I'm doing okay. I'm trying to think what I did besides going to Canandaigua on Tuesday. Thursday I went to Perry. You'd be surprised. I was on the road driving at 5:20 in the morning. I got to see something that they call sunrise. I think it was what it's called.
2: Yes.
1: That was interesting. I had to take my brother to surgery in the morning. So I drove all the way down to Perry to take him to that. I had to have surgery on his shoulder, which was pretty messed up, they said. So they don't expect him to make a full recovery, but better than it was, I guess. We'll see. But they first said they had to be there at 10:30 in the morning. And I said, that works out perfect. Then they called and changed it to 7 a.m. So that's kind of... means I had to get up extremely early, but other than that, that's about all I did. I know Wayo had a record fair on Saturday. I was going to go to that, but I ended up not going in the long run. But they will have many more, I'm sure. So they have them all the time. So other than that, I think that's about it. This weekend, I just bummed around.
3: So Friday night, I went down to Binghamton for the Luma Projection Art Festival, which is always a good time. They have some very good classical buildings down, older buildings down there that they put projection art against. And they had one of the installations was in a church, and it had the projection of the laser art on the walls in a 3D, because it went through the entire front of the church and down part of the colonnade. And they also had a drone portion of the, and a gentleman performing in a lighted suit. So it was quite an amazing little, I was really glad I got to see that one. So, and then on Saturday, I took in the Colorscape Shenango Arts Festival down here with my sister, my niece, my great niece, and Colorscape's always a good time. So
0: nice.
2: Cool.
0: I've been going a couple times out of town for work, and that's been a lot. And yesterday just went to a family gathering, which was fun, and tired of the rain. It rained again here. We're recording Sunday. It's going to rain again and probably before the end of the show. So it is super, super muggy, and it will not go away. And it's just like, I feel like we're in Florida or something. It's just, I don't like it this muggy. You know, it's like 70, but it feels like it's 90. And it's just, ugh, not my thing. So, yeah. The other weeks, some other stuff was going on. But we are here, and somehow it is already mid-September. Isn't that weird?
1: Yeah.
0: I mean, I'm like, we're going to be into October a flash. But yeah, the Fringe Festival is going from the 16th to the 26th, and there's over 700 shows that are going on. The main tent is in the Gibbs Street parking lot. They're going to be doing stuff in Parcel 5, circus theme this year, so there'll be stuff at the Spiegel tent, all different theaters and black box places all over the county. And Christopher, do you want to tell us a little bit more about some stuff that you find interesting that might be going on?
2: Yeah, there's mass drag that's going to be opening on the 15th. That is down to Biltmore. There's also a Judy Garland impersonator and performance. There's also Ships Ahoy, which is the stable crew of those who've come to the Rochester Fringe Festival at the Spiegel Tent, Matt and Heidi, who come up with some really fun stuff, and other acts, circus acts, at the Fringe Spiegel Tent. And Bushwhacked, there's also movies every night out in the main one Fringe place, which basically is that old parking lot that's taken over over by Gibbs Street and Main. And then Friday and Saturday will be Parcel 5 and Gibbs Street, a doubleheader of various circus acts and performers, some of them from Montreal, Flip, and just there's so many different shows. Like we've also had Chloe on, we've had Penny Sterling on. There's, you can go to rochesterfringe.org and you can get more information about the shows and where to go.
0: Yeah, I'm excited about
3: it. Circus acts, Christopher. That means we finally get to see your trapeze act.
2: No trapeze act this year. Just surviving it. That's all. 12 to 14 hours a day.
0: It's like you're right, walking a tightrope then.
2: Yes. Keeping everybody happy. Yeah.
0: This is like what, the 13th year or
2: 14th?
0: 15th year. 15th Fringe. Year. You've been involved for like what, 13?
2: Well over 10. Yes.
0: That's amazing. It's a huge undertaking. They started putting up the Spiegel tent last weekend, actually. It's up. Everything's ready to go. So kudos to those folks. We always look forward to it. It's a little bit later this year just because of the way Labor Day felt. Everything seems to be pushed back a little bit. So I wish I could have gotten down for Luma, but I wanted to go to the family thing. So, you know, I'll get there eventually again.
3: I get it.
0: You know, it's fun. It's a fun festival. There's a bunch of fun stuff going on.
2: Yeah.
0: And then we are going to get into October.
3: This year's Luma, not only did they have like the six main featured events,
0: right,
3: they had little other events sprinkled in and throughout. And I, getting down there around 8, 9 o'clock, I was hard pressed to get all of the main features in. But I was impressed that the number of events that they had slid in, including having choirs singing along with the art installations and things like that. It was very nice. They did a really good job this year.
0: You know, it's really cool because that downtown corridor right there in Binghamton, in the last 10, 12 years, they've really developed it. There's a lot of really good restaurants and bars and just shops and stuff like that. So it's like a really cool little spot that I don't think a lot of people know about, because when you think Binghamton, you think it's all...
3: But they also still have their old buildings.
0: Yes.
3: Mixed in with all of that. And
0: that's what I mean, is a lot of the storefronts in those old buildings, they're putting, you know, like sandwich shops and things like that. And it's really cool to see, because I was going down to Binghamton for one of the work things that I was doing a lot. And we went a couple times to like lunch and stuff down in that downtown area. And it's a lot of stuff going on down there. So it's cool to see kind of the regeneration of Binghamton. Because for a while, they, you know, just like all of us, Rochester's had its days where it's been like, oh, we're never coming back. But with these like festivals like Fringe and Luma and stuff like that, it really kind of pushes stuff in. Some people... give it as the fall festival because I'm like September. But the way this year is, it feels like it's going to be summer. And yeah. Yeah.
2: I guess.
0: Yeah. It's, yeah. So that it's exciting. What else we got? Anything?
2: I got my COVID booster shot. I was in bed for one full day and slowly recovering. It just my immune system how it responds to the COVID booster. And I, just for those who do not know, I joined the original clinical trial for Pfizer back in July of 2020, because I always remind folks that there's lots of diseases we don't have a vaccine for. And if we can avoid getting sick, being that I'm diabetic, epileptic with asthma, with high blood pressure, it's important. And especially with me dealing with 30,000 people, it's very important that I stay well and get all the extra protection I can, because I love doing the outdoor festivals.
3: You didn't mention musical Tourette's, Christopher.
2: Right. Well, that was before. I've always had that as a child. 30,000
1: people, isn't that a normal weekend for you?
2: Very good. Very good. Yes.
0: So I've got an article from LGBTQ Nation. Our great friend Elon Musk is pushing millions into dishonest anti-trans midterm ads. America PAC, the super PAC backed by Elon Musk, is set to spend over $100 million in an effort to help Republicans win the midterm. So far, they've spent by going almost exclusively towards anti-trans ads that push scaremongering lies about trans people, misinformation about Democratic candidates, and are in some cases AI generated. Elon Musk is scapegoating LGBTQ plus Americans to distract voters from the cuts he made and the chaos he caused. Romero Santamarino, the national press secretary for HRC, said in a statement, trans people aren't the reason cancer research has stalled. Rural hospitals have closed or food recalls are everywhere. That's all because of Elon Musk's cuts. Like always, Elon is trying to save his bought and paid for politicians, but American voters won't be fooled. The 19th reviewed America's PAC ads in Meta and Google libraries, with at least 38 ads making claims that voting for Democrats in office for competitive Senate seats would put our daughters in danger and that it would push a radical trans agenda. Specifically, the attacks ads take aim at Democrats running in the U.S. Senate in four states: Sherrod Brown in Ohio, Josh Turek in Iowa, Mary Patola in Alaska, and James Tallarico in Texas. The ad suggests these are all radical Democrats who are going to spend all of the voters' tax dollars on gender-affirming care, allowing trans women to play sports. The 11th hour push is a brazen attempt to stoke the anti-trans moral panic and turn equal rights for transgender people into a make-or-break campaign, wrote trans journalist S. Baum. Republicans are using the existence of trans people as a cudgel to attack the Democrats and move more conversations further to the right, a strategy explicitly outlined by conservative operates in the past. While the claims made about trans people are predictably wrong and insincere, the ads are particularly strange in the fact that they are attacking have already abandoned trans rights in one area or another. Petola was one of the six Democrats who voted for the National Defense Act. While it still contained anti-trans provisions, Sherrod Brown released an ad during a 2024 campaign to say that he didn't vote to let transgender biological men participate in women's sports. Back in July, Turek said, "As someone that spent a lot of my life in high-level sports, I don't believe biological males should compete against females." And Tallarico said earlier this year that he opposes gender-affirming care for minors, and just this week went on Fox News to say, "I oppose trans athletes playing in girls' sports if it endangers safety or fairness." Reporters for the 19th suspected that the trans women
4: depicted in the attack ads have been generated using AI. When they contacted Google to ask if the ads violated mandatory disclosure policy for AI-generated imagery in the political ads, the two ads they asked about were removed, along with two others, before later being re-uploaded, with Musk authorizing his PAC to spend over $100 million on these anti-trans ads. It's not hard to remember that Trump pushed him out of the White House a little over a year ago after a very public fallout. Part of that might be related to Musk's estranged trans daughter, Vivian Wilson. Musk claims that his daughter was killed by the woke mind virus, to which she responded by posting a video lip-syncing to the quote, "I look pretty good for dead, B blank blank." She has gone on to be one of Musk's fiercest critics, and his huge anti-ad trans ads spend might be some sort of response to that. While the move seems driven to activate an anti-trans base among Republican voters, most voters say they're more worried about the economy rather than what trans people can play sports. This move comes along the same week that Trump promised $5,000 to all citizens if Republicans win the midterms, which caused many to question the legality of such a move and the word bribe to describe it.
2: So I just, even hearing that article, given everything we went through this week down in Canandaigua, the hate against the transgender community, they are my brothers and my sisters, and I am furious. I'm furious at candidates who try to pit people against each other. I'm furious that these people are playing politics with our friends and our loved ones' lives. Trans people deserve equal rights under the law, period. And using trans people to attack and attacking them throughout, I mean, this is what leads to this craziness by politicians saying stuff that they have no business saying, that they have no expertise and understanding at all. Trans lives matter. And the way you show that it matters is that you love people and you care about them and you fight for them.
3: Pete Buttigieg has recently come out and he said, you know, about the Supreme Court, he's like, you know, the court, I'm paraphrasing a lot here, but, you know, basically said, you know, just because the court said that corporations are people and that money is speech doesn't mean that we can't turn, we can't reverse those rulings in the future. And we really need to get the money out of politics. The fact that the first trillionaire, you know, has all this money to throw around and buy ads and lie about subjects and everything. It's not healthy for our democracy. And I think we really need to.
4: Just an update. He is no longer a trillionaire because the stock fell below its initial offering in the IPO, but he was the first one to get there. He still has an incredible amount of wealth, and it's disgusting. And people, there's a huge documentary that's coming out. I believe it already hit Cannes. It's about a 4-hour documentary about how he is really the world's loneliest person. He wants, because he's not happy, he wants other people to be miserable as well. It's supposed to be stunning, and it's going to deconstruct Musk. So we're looking forward to that coming out. There's actually a couple different ones about different billionaires that are coming out. So we should have some interesting stuff coming. And the election is less than 60 days away. And we just saw this weird midterm convention thing. We'll speak about that in the second hour. But yeah, Trump promised $5,000, which sounds like you're buying off people.
3: That would be $1 trillion. That would be over $1 trillion if it was to be paid out of the U.S. Treasury, which I don't think we've got $1 trillion to be spending to do that. And then one of his secretaries came out in Lutnick and said that, oh, well, it's going to be for, we're going to recover that. We're going to pay for it from these gold passes that we're going to give rich foreigners to come live here. And I'm like, there's really that many of them that are going to be, they're just lies, more lies. This is,
1: we're still,
3: I mean, I don't know how many times this is, that Trump has promised a rebate or some kind of giveaway before, and it never materializes. And the voters need to wake up and realize it's never going to materialize.
1: Yeah, I was going to say, we're still waiting for, what was it, a $2,000 DOGE check or something like that? Yeah, haven't gotten that yet.
0: Tax tariff rebate check or something.
1: Yeah.
0: Let's go back to a little bit of music. When we come back, we're going to have some audio from the victim impact statements from the Sam Norquist trial that Christopher and Brian went down to Wednesday?
2: Yeah, yep. Tuesday.
0: Okay.
1: Tuesday.
0: But we'll be
2: their full statement on the same scene of Precious Arzuraga.
0: All right. Rainbow Rock. We'll be right back.

0: All right, that was Daniel Ponder with God of You. Before that, I had the Yeah Yeah Yeahs featuring Perfume Genius with Spitting Off the Edge of the World.
1: Good stuff.
0: Good stuff. So now we have some audio clips. Christopher, introduce this.
2: Yes. This is the sentencing hearing. There was two people that were sentenced, Precious Azuaga and Jennifer Quintano. The people you're going to hear from today are Linda Nordquist, the mother of Sam Nordquist, and you're also going to hear from Kayla Nordquist, who loved her brother so dearly. And you will hear, it's about 20 minutes, but it's really important that people understand to keep Sam's name alive and to keep the memory going, but also to understand this is one of the first times we're actually hearing on radio the full victim impact statement. And I want to thank 13 WHAM, who complied with the court order and allowed us to have a copy to be able to air this.
3: As loud as you can. If you need a break, we can take that, all right? But do your best just to speak slow, just I can take it all in, and then we smack for curating that. Okay? All right, you can proceed.
4: My name is Linda Nordquist. I am Sam's mom. People tell you that losing a child is every parent's worst nightmare. What they don't tell you is that there aren't words strong enough to describe what it actually feels like once it happens. There isn't a day that prepares you for the moment the world stops turning. There isn't a morning that feels normal again. There isn't a version of life where your heart ever comes whole. Precious, out of every person involved

0: in this case, you knew exactly why Zan came here. He trusted you. He believed you cared for him. Because of you, that trust, he left behind his home, his family, the people who truly loved him. Without your deception, my son may never have stepped foot into New York. And he may still be alive today. Instead, you used his trust and vulnerability to lure him into the nightmare that ended his life. You opened the door for every act of cruelty that followed. And that betrayal is something I will never be able to comprehend. Sam wasn't just my son. He was my youngest child, my last baby, my best friend, that I thought I would always have one more hug from, one more honk from, with one more laugh. I never imagined I would outlive my child. I never imagined I would have to learn how to live in a world without him. Instead, all I have are memories. Sam had the gentlest heart of anyone I've ever known. He would have given the shirt off his back to help someone else. He saw the good in people. Even when they didn't deserve it, he loved deeply, trusted completely, and always wanted people around him to feel accepted. That was who Sam was. And that is what makes what happened to him so impossible to understand. The people he believed cared about him became the people who ruthlessly terrorized him. The people he trusted became his nightmare. The people he looked to for love became the people who took his life. There is no greater betrayal a mother can imagine than knowing that the people her son believed who would care for him become the people who destroyed him. That is the truth I will carry for the rest of my life. As a mother, there is nothing more unbearable than knowing your child was frightened, knowing he suffered, knowing he endured unspeakable horrors. Those thoughts follow me everywhere. They are there when I wake up in the morning. They are there when I fall asleep at night. They are there in every quiet moment, reminding me that my son experienced a level of cruelty no human being should ever have to endure. People ask me, how am I doing? The truth is, how do you survive losing your child? How do you survive knowing that your son's final days were filled with fear? How do you survive knowing your son was surrounded by people capable of such unimaginable cruelty? The answer is, you don't. You simply learn how to carry a grief so heavy it changes who you are forever. It follows you into every room, every holiday, every family dinner, every birthday, every ordinary Tuesday. Grief doesn't wait for special occasions. It becomes part of your everyday life. My home used to be my safe place. Now every corner of it reminds me of everything I've lost, the person who should still be there. For me, that reminder is Sam's room. Everything is exactly where he left it. His belongings are still there. His room looks like Sam's room. But everything has changed. Sometimes I stand in the doorway because for just a second, my heart forgets. For a second, I expect him to come walking through the front door. Then reality comes crashing back, and I remember that he never will. The silence beside the room, inside the room, is deafening. Sorry. Sometimes I still catch myself wanting to call his name before I remember that I never get to hear his answer again. Every milestone I imagine for him is gone. I'll never watch him build the future he deserved. I'll never see him fall in love. I will never watch him get married. I will never meet the children he might have had. I'll never know the person he was becoming because someone decided he didn't get to have that future. That wasn't just something that was stolen from me. It was stolen from everyone who loved him. Our family was robbed for more birthdays, more holidays, more laughter around the dinner table. I was robbed of watching my baby become the person he was meant to be. One of my favorite memories is something is so simple. We used to drive around the lake together looking at all the beautiful houses. We would imagine what it would be like to live in one someday. We would laugh, dream, and talk about the future. At the time, we thought we were talking about houses. Looking back, we were really talking about hope. We were dreaming about a future we believed he would have. I never imagined those drives would become some of the memories I cherish most. Today, I would give absolutely anything to have one more drive around that lake with my son. Those ordinary moments become priceless the day I lost him. Now they're all I have left, just memories. Memories I cling to because they're the only place where I still get to be his mom. This is why this sentence, precious, receives today, matters. Because my son didn't get a second chance. He didn't get another tomorrow. He didn't get a future he deserved. Someone who willingly participated in taking all that away should never have the opportunity to do the same thing to another human being, ever. I know this cannot change what happened to Sam, but it ensures she can never inflict this kind of pain onto anyone else. This is the pain no sentence can ever erase. Nothing that happens inside of a courtroom will ever bring Sam home. No sentence can ever bring my son home. No amount of justice can erase the unbearable agony that fills my soul. No guilty plea can ever give me back the part of my heart that died with my son. Precious, you may have believed you had the power to decide how my son's story would end, but you did not. His story will never be defined by the cruelty you set into motion. He will be defined by the kindness, compassion, and the love he carried throughout his life. That is what this courtroom will remember long after your sentence is imposed. But I refuse to let Sam's story be defined only by the imaginable cruelty that took his life. That is our job. That is why we're here today, because before he was a victim, he was my son. Today isn't just about remembering how Sam died. It's about remembering how he lived. He was kind, he was gentle, he was funny, he loved with his whole heart. That's the Sam I want the world to remember. I ask all of you to keep saying his name, keep sharing his story, keep standing with our family. Sam's life mattered because of the way he loved people. He made people laugh. He made people feel seen. He made the world kinder simply by being in it. His light reached further than he probably ever realized. And this world is a much darker place without him in it. I don't get to bring my son home. I don't get one more hug. I don't get to hear his laugh or see him smile again. I don't get another, I love you, Mom, I'll call you later. Those were the last words they said to me. But I do get to make sure the world never forgets who he was, because Sam was so much more than what was done to him. He was my son, he was my best friend, he was my baby. I will love him for every breath I have left to take until the day I see him again. Thank you, Linda Nordquist, mother of Sam Nordquist.
1: Your Honor, we also met Kayla Murphy to the
2: same. I'm going to ask you the same thing that I asked you a little bit. If you could just speak slowly so that I can hear everything and it can be taken down from the record, okay? All right, thank you.
3: Your Honor, when people hear Sam's name now, they think about this case, they think about the headlines, they think about what happened to him, but that's not who Sam was. Sam was my brother, he was my favorite person, he was my best friend. He was funny, loving, caring, the kind of person who could make people laugh without even trying. He brought light into every room he walked into and had a way of making people feel welcome and valued and loved. That's the person I want you to know today. Sam, my brother, not Sam the victim. Sam believed in people, he believed in love. He believed if he gave someone his heart, they would care for it the way he cared for theirs. He saw good in people, even when they didn't deserve it. He was kind. He was the kind of person who would drop everything to help someone else. One of the most beautiful things about him. And unfortunately, it was also one of the things that made him vulnerable. Sam didn't travel thousands of miles because he was reckless. He didn't travel because he was careless. He traveled because he wanted what every human being wants: acceptance, compassionship, and love. He wanted to belong. He wanted a future. He wanted to build a life with someone who loved him for exactly who he was. Sam believed he found that future in Miss Arbogada. He believed he had found the person he would grow old with. He believed he had finally found where he belonged. He dreamed of becoming a father, stepping into that role for her children, and building the family he had always wanted. Those weren't just dreams to him. They were the future he would truly believe he was waiting for him. Instead, the person he trusted with his heart became the reason it stopped beating forever. What hurts me the most is thinking about everything Sam should have had. He was only 24 years old. 24. He should have had decades of life ahead of him. To build the family he dreamed of, to watch his children grow. To celebrate birthdays, Christmas mornings, to make memories that would have lasted a lifetime. He should have had the chance to grow old. Instead, all of that was taken away from him. There will never be children who call him dad. There will never be birthday parties, Christmas mornings, graduations, or family vacations spent making memories with us or the family he should have had the chance to build. There are people who should exist because of Sam who never will. An entire future was stolen from him and from all of us. I think about that every single day. I think about the milestones he should be here for, the phone calls I'll never get, the jokes I'll never hear, the memories we'll never make. There are still moments when I reach for my phone because I want to call him, and then reality hits me all over again. My brother's gone. And nothing will ever change that. The loss of Sam has changed every part of my life. I carry this grief with me everywhere I go. Some days I'm overwhelmed by sadness. Some days I'm consumed by anger, and some days I have to fight with everything I have just to be present for my own children. Because the truth is, the world does not feel the same without Sam in it. My children adored their Uncle Sam. They loved him. They loved his humor. They loved his personality. They loved the way he made them laugh. They should have had years and years with him. Instead, they have memories. And memories are not enough. I cannot give them back the uncle they lost. I cannot fill the hole that his absence has left in our family. The truth is that Sam's death did not just take one life. It shattered an entire family. It robbed my children of their uncle. It robbed me of my brother, my best friend, my favorite person. And it robbed this world of a genuinely good human being whose greatest flaw was believing in the goodness of others. No sentence will ever bring Sam back. Nothing can undo what has been done to him. Nothing can restore the future he should have had. Nothing will make this okay. I understand that by pleading guilty, Precious has accepted responsibility in the eyes of the law. And I am grateful that my family was spared the pain of reliving every detail of Sam's torture and murder of a child. At the same time, this plea leaves us with questions that may never be answered. As difficult as a trial would have been, a part of me wanted to hear the whole truth. I wanted to know what happened to my brother. I wanted to know what he endured, what was said to him, and why. Instead, my family is left to fill those missing pieces with our own imagination, and I don't know which is harder to live with. The guilty plea. The guilty plea may bring this case to its legal conclusion, but it doesn't bring my family's peace. It does not erase the pain of losing Sam. It does not give us the answers we will spend the rest of our life searching for. A guilty plea does not erase what happened to my brother. It does not erase the terror he experienced. It does not erase the pain he endured. I watched Mrs. Arzuaga cry during her plea hearing, and all I could think was about my brother. How many times did he cry? How many times did he beg for mercy? How many times did he plead for someone to stop? No one listened to him. No one showed him the compassion that he deserved. Nothing said in this courtroom today can change what Sam endured in those final days, and nothing can lessen the loss my family will carry forever. There must be consequences that reflect the gravity of what was done to him. Every day my family wakes up and has to learn how to exist in a world without Sam in it. We don't get a break from this grief. We don't get to walk away from it. The people responsible shouldn't get to walk away from what they did either. We are surviving a life sentence of grief, a life sentence of birthdays without him, holidays without him, family gatherings without him, a life sentence of wondering what should have been. For those reasons, I respectfully ask this court to impose the maximum sentence permitted by law to Ms. Arzuaga. Nothing will ever restore what was taken from Sam, from our family, but this court has the opportunity to ensure that the sentence reflects the extraordinary cruelty of these crimes and the unimaginable value of the life that was lost. Not because it will bring Sam back, but because my brother's life had unimaginable worth. Because the future that was stolen from him can never be replaced, and because the devastation left behind will stay with our family for the rest of our lives. Sam deserves to be remembered, not for how he died, but for how he lived, how deeply he loved, and how deeply he was loved in return. Thank you, Kayla Northwest Sisters of the Northwest.
2: Thank you so much.

0: update. That was 07 with Destiny. Before that, we had Shiloh with High Tide. And we didn't tell you at the end of the last hour, but you're listening to Rainbow Rock and WAYO LP Rochester. We are now into the second hour. Chris, do you want to just say a few things?
1: Yes. My heart and our hearts on the WAYO family, the Rainbow Rock family, Michael, myself, Kat, Greg, and Brian, that our hearts go out to the Nordquist family who have been out here several times. Seven people were charged, four have pled guilty, two have now been sentenced to life imprisonment without parole. I know that was hard to listen to. It is the quality of the audio that we were given. That was recorded in the courtroom. We have tried to boost it up a little bit. But I think it's so important that we air. This is the first time that I know of a transgender family, a person who's been murdered who was transgender, where the family is given the right to be heard over the airwaves in their full context and speech. And I'm so proud of the Nordquist family, Linda and Kayla Nordquist. Brian and I had the honor of meeting them twice now. Brian, do you care to share anything from your insight?
2: Well, they're just a wonderful family, and it's just so sad and unbelievable what the family is going through. But they've got a lot of support, but there also has been hatred out there too, which I do not understand. That boggles my mind how some people are still, treating this family after all they've gone through. I don't understand that, but that's the world that we live in, I guess. But wonderful family. I love that they have a memorial tree down in Canandaigua by the lake. We were down there with the family as well. And, it's a very special place for the family to go to. Again, they don't live here in New York, and I'm sure it's, every time they come here, it's just, a constant reminder of what happened. But they're a pretty strong family, and, they will make it through this. And, they're just wonderful, wonderful people. So,
1: right. We can't, because we're a not-for-profit radio, we can't tell direct people to a website or anything like that. But they do have a fundraiser going on, one of the regular fundraising organizations out there. We say that trans lives matter, and the way that we show it is we air their voices and the voices of their families. And that's why it was important to take this time on radio to do this today. I really appreciate everybody. If you had a hard time listening, we'll try to boost it up on when we put it up on Mixcloud. But I love you all for listening, and love to the Nordquist family. And we are here for you as best as we can in our little world here. And God love you.
2: I have a little update, by the way, to send your way real quick before we go into the Trump dump. You were talking about the film called Musk. It's actually going to be coming out in theaters on October the 16th. And then after that, it says it's going to be going on to HBO Max. So,
0: okay.
2: So that's when that'll be coming out.
0: I didn't know they were putting it on HBO. That's great.
2: Yep.
0: It is the second hour of the show, so it is time for that light and fluffy, the Trump dump. Are you ready?
1: Yes, these are things that have actually been said, by the way. Okay, update, Trump dump, where the news always stays broken. COVID death count since the beginning of COVID in the United States is 1,488,097. Hospitals have an uptick of 8.9% in respiratory disease illnesses, and of that, 1.1 so far are COVID. The BNO news update, Ebola virus numbers are 7,043 cases. Of that, deaths were 3,400, recovered are 1,690. Robert Kennedy Jr., the Health and Human Services Secretary, spoke at a midterm Republican convention. He said,
3: I just caught a beer in my trunk. But the Democrats, which were once the champions of the American Constitution, systematically obliterated the Bill of Rights and particularly beginning with the First Amendment, under the guise of combating misinformation, Democrats censored hundreds of scientists and physicians who questioned the government's dubious COVID pronouncements and orthodoxies.
1: Yeah, Kennedy's nuts. Anyway, Bernie Sanders comments this week on Labor Day. He said,
0: "Oh, over the last 200 years, trade unionists have been jailed, even killed, fighting for economic justice. But because of them, we have decent wages for millions, the 8-hour workday, and the end of child labor. This Labor Day, let's continue to fight for an economy that works for all of us, not just the 1%.
1: And in crazy land, or in Texas, Donald Trump in the land of crazy stood up in Texas, the midterm convention, and said that he asked the entire audience to stand up and make the following oath out loud. Uh-oh. He said,
4: "Oh, it's wonderful. We want your honesty in our country. We want honesty in elections. We please raise your right hand and say to the greatest president, I pledge allegiance to the greatest president in the history of the United States that loves you so much he can't even breathe, that I will go out with my family and my friends. I don't care if I'm registered or not. I'm going to try and cheat like the hell they do. And we're going to vote November 3rd, or we're going to vote before. So we swear on November 3rd. I don't want to waste words. Vote Republican, so help me God. You know what happens if you don't vote. You go to hell."
1: And that is the Trump dump. Those are all statements that those politicians actually made. So
2: that was scary. That was very scary.
1: Just cuckoo for Cocoa Puffs. And he's now in Ireland, and they're giving him the Irish goodbye. There's a lot of protests going on in Ireland, in the old sod, as they say.
2: I was wondering, by the way, what happened to the No King rallies? Are they?
1: That's coming up. There is a rally coming up on October the 17th.
2: Oh, great!
1: We could talk about that.
2: Glad to hear that.
1: Yes, there is. The big thing that's happening right now also is the insidiousness of the bill, the big beautiful bill that they passed in September. Now the real clincher, what's happening for people with Medicaid, is about to drop like nobody's business. Because if you are on Medicaid or Medicaid adjacent, like Fidelis Healthcare or some of these other plans, you must actually have full-time work they said at least 20 hours a week, and you must be able to document this work. And so that if you're a senior and you're 62, tough luck. Go work at Walmart. That's right. So somebody who's got epilepsy or who's, a quadriplegic, you have to either go work or go volunteer 20 hours at some location. There's a lot of folks that are about to be shoved off the Medicaid ladder. And they also revoked in this bill the right for Medicaid. Used to have this thing that if you apply any bills that were 90, they would look back 90 days and cover you. Not any longer. And they're also doing this thing where they're making you resurface SNAP. But with the Medicaid, you now have to recertify every 6 months. And the amount of money that they're going to suck up in administrative costs is literally now going to put more people in harm's way. So, just saying.
5: Okay. My niece is autistic and will never be able to work. That's just a given. And the fact that they make her recertify every year is insane. And now if they make her recertify every 6 months, that's just a waste of taxpayer money. Because it's not like some morning she's going to wake up and the autism and the OCD and everything else that she's got going on is just going to go away, and that she's going to be a functional adult. This is embarrassing. It's ridiculous, and it's a waste of taxpayer money.
1: Yeah. And these are the scary times that we live in. You know, it's a lot of artists, a lot of folks who don't have traditional form of work where they're working at Walmart or working at such and such, you know, they're self-employed and they haven't defined how they're going to work that out. One document said that I read said, well, if they make federal minimum wage of $7.25 an hour, but in New York State, you can't say that's minimum wage. You have to pay, you know, $16 an hour, whatever that is. So a lot of artists don't even make that much money, but they love the work that they do. And not for nothing, where are these magical jobs, Mr. President? Yeah. Where are the magical jobs that you're talking about? And by the way, the price of diesel is over $6. And gas is up to $4.38. And it's hard to source supplies like toilet paper. It's hard to source a drug that I've been trying to source for a friend who has ALS. And I've been calling Costco. I've been calling nationwide chains. They don't have this drug for ALS. Why? Because there's a dispute going on between all the tariffs and the various different countries about what the FDA will allow in the country. And so people are suffering. I even went up to Strong Hospital. They couldn't get it. They can't source it. They can't even source the liquid one. Luckily, I was able to, I kept looking on going through different things. You know, when you go to like Cost Plus or some of these other websites, they all say, yeah, we'll sign in and join. And then you ask if the drug is there. Oh, no, we don't have the drug. Well, that's the only reason really why I wanted to call you and talk to you. So we have a lot of challenges ahead of us, folks. But one of the most important things is that we communicate about what's going on. That's why we tell you this stuff and share what we learn every day. And Greg, yes, absolutely. This is crazy talk.
5: I bet you those drugs are available in Canada.
2: Well, I'm sure they are.
0: Probably, eh? Wow. So
2: Canada, never heard of them.
0: Yeah, well, you know, they're our sworn enemy. Those,
1: right, according to
0: Maple Leaf commies.
1: We are joking.
0: We are joking.
5: Okay. The fact that the two things that the Republican Party has that they're throwing towards this election to try to get voted is communism and transgenderism.
1: Right.
5: When we have a government that now is the Cato industry says they've taken control of 30 businesses in this country. The government is basically managing these countries or have captured these companies to force them to do whatever they wanted or have invested in these companies.
1: Maker Intel.
5: We've got Trump stating that he's going to give everyone a $5,000 refund. All of this stuff is socialist, communist, and yet they want to paint the other party as the problem when he's like, I don't like your news coverage, so I'm going to sue you and make you improve the coverage for me. I don't think we really have to worry about the communism coming from the other side. This is insane.
1: Yes, it is. Fundamentally, cuckoo for Cocoa Puffs.
0: Biggest takeaway of the week.
1: Oh, well, you know, let's sum it this way. What has now Claude, the AI thing, has said that there's a 10% chance that AI will bring about the end of the world, that they need to regulate it. But we're in a land of no regulation. And even Mike Johnson today said, well, no, we're not experts. We shouldn't be doing that. So who knows?
2: The way it's going, maybe it should end.
1: Hey, I'm in for the fight for our lives.
2: It's just a crazy, crazy world.
0: But it's not so crazy as I've got an article from LGBTQ Nation out. Representative Chris Papias wins primary in key Senate race. Out Representative Chris Papayas, the Democrat in New Hampshire, has secured his party's nomination to replace retiring Senator Jeanine Shanahan, Democrat from North New Hampshire, after winning Tuesday's Democratic Senate primary in New Hampshire. Papayas took home 65% of the vote, defeating progressive challenger Karishma Manzur, a medical scientist and member of the Southern New Hampshire Democrat Socialist of America, who received 32.7% of the vote, according to the Associated Press. Today, New Hampshire's voters have sent a clear message, Papayas said Tuesday, according to the New York Times. They are fed up with what's happening in our politics, and they're ready for a change. In November, Papayas will face former Senator John E. Sununu, who secured the Republican nomination in Tuesday's primary. The race could help decide whether Democrats retake the Senate this fall. Sununu, whose father and brother have both served as governor of New Hampshire, is running for a Senate seat he previously held from 2003 to 2008 before losing his bid to the re-election to Shanahan. NBC notes that Papayas, the first out gay person to represent New Hampshire in Congress, is favored to win in November. If he does, he will make history again as the first openly gay man to serve in the Senate. However, according to the Times, a recent University of New Hampshire poll shows Papayas slightly behind Sununu in general. Still, the Democrats are confident Papayas can win in New Hampshire. A state President Trump, who endorsed Sununu in the primary, has never won. Lauren French, a spokesperson for the Democratic Super PAC, Senate Majority PAC, told NBC that the Republican optimism in the state feels like a wish casting. We continue to put states that they don't even think we are going to be competitive in on the board. Papayas and Sununu have already turned their focus to the general election, with both candidates launching ads attacking each other. In one ad launched last month, Papayas criticized Sununu for giving huge tax breaks to pharmacy companies and siding with insurance companies while serving in the House from 97 to 03. In Washington, I'm taking this kind of corruption and refusing corporate PAC money and fighting to lower costs, Papayas said in the ad. Meanwhile, both parties are pouring in money into New Hampshire's general election showdown, according to the Times. Republican Senator Leadership Fund has pledged to spend $17 million in state, while Democrats' Senate Majority PAC plans to spend $10.2 million on TV ads. Campaign finances records reportedly indicate that Papayas' campaign has raised over $15 million by late August. So that is great. New Hampshire is an interesting state, even though it's in New England. It can be very right wing. It's a conservative state that it's very rural, and Vermont can be the same way. Sometimes you think New England, you think it's all progressive socialists, like kind of more like Massachusetts, and it's not. It's a very, very rural area, and sometimes, you know, they just want to be left to themselves.
5: It has a very libertarian streak to it.
0: Yes, that's what I was trying to get to. Yeah, very good, Greg. Yeah. So that'll be an interesting to watch. Like I said, we are less than 60 days to the general election, which is insane. So
6: with multiple cases in front of the Supreme Court.
0: Well, yes. But why don't we go back into some music? I've got Not an Addict, K's Choice, Rainbow Rocked.

0: Right, that was Placebo with Beautiful James. Before that, K's Choice with Not an Addict. Some stuff to keep us going on a Monday afternoon or whenever you're re-listening to this. Remember, we try to get the show up on Monday or Tuesday nights. We get it up into Mixcloud, share it on all the social medias, mainly on Facebook. So you can click that. It'll take you to the link. You can re-listen to it. You can always listen to the show live Monday at 1 to 3 on 104.3 LP, WAYO. And you can also listen at the same time on any of your digital speakers, HomePod, Alexa. It will tune it in. You just have to say, listen to WAYO from TuneIn. And also, you can go onto the website and click that play button because it airs everything live. And it's really cool. So, many ways.
1: Is there anywhere else we can hear it?
0: You can hear it.
1: Or how we can hear it?
2: Everywhere.
1: That was the longest I've ever heard you.
2: I can hear it there.
1: So. I didn't mean to start laughing, but in your ear pods and on your headphones.
0: Yes.
1: And
0: you can stream it on your phone. I didn't say you can stream it on your phone, your tablet, your computer, any other type of device. You might even be able to do it on your watch, your smartwatch.
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2: We're a terrestrial radio show that then publishes it to other means, but because you don't have to pay for WAYO 104.3.
1: That's right.
2: That's right, folks.
1: And neither do the aliens, because it just keeps going up and up and up.
2: That signal just goes beyond.
0: Only the AI.
1: Beyond. Oh. So someday they will listen to us. I got something that might be a little fun.
2: What's that?
0: Okay, Brian, what do you got?
1: Which means for me it's probably stupid, but anyway.
2: Go for it.
1: You know how humans possess certain quirks and stuff like that? And this is about some of the things that we all do that we can't explain why we do it, but we just do it anyway. And I just want to see if any of you have any of these quirks or have done. I do a few of these all the time. I'm not going to read all of them, maybe four or five of them. But the first one is the elevator button press. We instinctively press the elevator or pedestrian crosswalk button repeatedly, even though logic tells us it doesn't make the door close or the light change any faster.
0: It is true. In some of those crosswalks, the button doesn't actually even work. It's just there to make people think it works.
1: Right, exactly. Next one I want to read is, might be a little your nose. It is a near universal instinct to look down at the tissue to inspect what came out.
0: That's disgusting, but probably true.
1: I do that every once in a while. I know, it is disgusting, but anyway. If you walk into a store, look around and don't buy anything, your brain feels like you taste the joint or did something illegal, causing a brief spike of paranoia as you exit. I've never done that myself, but it says that some people do that.
0: See, I go into a store, and if I don't see what I want within like 10 minutes, I leave because I got an idea. Yeah. I'm not a big browser.
1: Exactly. Neither am I, really. I do like shopping. I find it relaxing in a way, but I'm not buying. I just like to look at stuff. Okay, next one has to do with the microwave. Staring at the microwave.

0: microwave countdown timer and pressing the stop button at exactly 001 to avoid hearing the beep.
1: You do that.
0: Some people do that.
1: I do do that.
0: I don't like
1: beeps in general. They drive me nuts. I really can't stand. Yeah.
0: So if I ever get a wheelchair that backs up automatically and goes beep, beep, beep, then can't be your friend anymore.
2: Beep. We now know how to torture Michael.
0: There you go. That's right. Yeah, I do this all the time. Throwing a food package into the garbage, immediately forgetting the cooking instructions, and then pulling the trash back open to reread it again. I do that all the time. I throw it away, and then I go like, oh, crap, I can't remember what I'm supposed to do now. So now I got to dig it out of the trash. Opening the refrigerator multiple times a day, not because you expect new food to magically appear, but because your standards drop each time you look.
1: I do that as well. Or there might be someone that like looks in and says, I don't know where it is. And then they shut the door and they expect you to be able to tell them exactly where it is. I have that experience daily. Yeah.
0: Some people also try to close it slow too so they can.
1: But you know what I'm saying? Is there might be bagels behind something and you got to move stuff. Right. Yeah.
0: I see. Are you saying that for any particular reason or just?
1: Oh, I can't imagine why.
0: In general.
1: I can't imagine why.
0: Someone is not paying attention. But anyway.
1: That's right.
2: It's fascinating that Christopher's reading his phone and not paying any attention to this conversation.
1: This is true.
3: Bagels?
0: Which is another thing people do.
3: Bagels?
4: Sorry, I was just seeing Jared Kushner blaming the Ukraine for not giving Putin what he wants.
1: Oh, well. That was beautiful, Brian.
3: Bravo, Brian.
0: Thank you so much.
3: Would you say?
0: I appreciate that. Ask Michael. He'll be glad to repeat it.
1: Yep. All about those bagels. So this is a good one from them.us. Non-monogamous Seattle couples might be protected under a civil rights law. Seattle City Council Housing, Arts, and Civil Rights Committee voted unanimously to further a bill that would extend civil rights protections to people in non-traditional relationship structure. At a Wednesday afternoon meeting, Council Member Alexis Mercedes Rennick confirmed to email to them. Rennick is the sponsor of the legislation, which would amend sections of Seattle Municipal Code. If passed, the law would change the definition of sexual orientation to recognize genders outside the gender binary, recognize pansexuality and asexuality as orientations, and include consensual relationships with multiple partners as an element of attitudes, preferences, and practices pertaining to sexual orientation. These protections would apply to the areas of employment, housing, accommodation, park use, bias-free policies, and would be overseen by the city's Office for Civil Rights. All three members of the committee council, members Eddie Lynn, Dion Forrester, and Rennick, voted in favor of the proposed changes, she confirmed. Per city government website, bills become law through a 10-step process, with committee voting being the 7th step. Rennick said that the ordinance will be voted on at the next full council meeting on September 15th. In December, the Seattle Human Rights Commission, a part of the city's government, sent a letter to both the mayor and to the Seattle City Council urging them to take up the proposed legislations, calling the legislations a necessary and timely evolution of Seattle's commitment to inclusivity. The letter pointed out that the current legal framework was largely built at a time when only a narrow definition of family and relationships were recognized. As a result, many Seattle residents remain vulnerable to real and maintain harm. The letter continued, people in multiple parent or multiple partner families, multiple generational homes, choose families, single parents, intentionally single individuals, and those consensually non-monogamous, asexual, or aromantic relationships continue to face discrimination in housing, employment, and public life simply because their familial structure falls outside outdated norm. This letter was co-signed by Seattle LGBT Commissions and the Seattle Renters Commission. Nice. That's actually very good. Because there is many different types of way people live. There is people that, have, like Chris and I, we've lived together for 25 years. we've never been in a romantic relationship. He's like a family member. He's a chosen family member of mine. So why should we have any less of a say in the world than, the straight monogamous couple, cisgender down the street? We shouldn't.
4: One of the other two challenges, too, that I deal with all the time is partners who stay home to take care of the child or children get no credit at all for Social Security. And if they end up being divorced, they get nothing. And this has happened, people that have been, we say that being a parent is so good and so important and this is a family value and somebody should stay home to take care of the child. Well, in fact, when you go for Social Security disability or you go for Social Security retirement, it's all based upon what you paid in versus any public benefit, which is really, really bad. And if I were king or queen for a day, maybe I am a queen for a day, I would make sure that if you are a stay-at-home parent, that we see as far as Social Security, that at least you're receiving minimum wage credit, and that should be funded. Just saying.
0: Is there anything good?
4: But that's been going on since the beginning of Social Security. It's just becoming more and more well aware of it when people are suffering. They think, oh, well, I worked for 10 years before I had a child. Shouldn't that count? Not necessarily. Enough per quarter. You need 40 quarters.
1: But, this would be a great step for a community. Hopefully they can start to get that rolled out nationwide. Greg, what do you have to say?
2: About the polyamory thing, I think it's great. And especially for Seattle, because I imagine the proportion of polyamorous relationships is higher in Seattle than it is elsewhere.
1: Wichita.
0: Makes that one song, "You're Once, Twice, Three Times a Lady," make more sense.
4: There you go.
1: I'm a lady. But you know what we've done, Brian?
0: We've done this first hour, right?
1: We've done the second. So we are
0: that's right. We did already. Yep.
1: We're
0: at the end of the show.
4: As we know it.
1: Thank you for sticking around with us. I know that was the Sam Norquist stuff is very important to the show, especially because it.
4: Love to Norquist it, family.
1: Just the family is wonderful, and we want people to know about it, and we don't want it to be forgotten. So it is important that it keeps being discussed here. There's some more to come, and hopefully Sam Norquist rests in peace.
4: And power.
1: But anyway, I'm Michael Lill.
0: I'm Brian Hurlbert.
4: I'm Christopher Henley.
2: And I'm Silent Greg.
1: This is Rainbow Rock. We're going to play you out on Cage the Elephant with Dying in Reverse. Rainbow Rock, we will see you later.

That is music by Loden Wainwright III and the song Daughter. That's from a soundtrack album that came out a few years ago called Strange Weirdos. We're having some technical issues here this afternoon. This is Acoustic Coffee House. I'm Dave Townsend. This is WAYO-LP in Rochester, New York, 104.3 FM and WAYOFM.org if you are listening to us online. Coming up in the next hour, we have our usual mix of music for you. Coming up next, some music by Robert Earl Keane.

That is music by Robert Earl Keen and Black Body Stallion. And I was thinking the other day as I was going through some music at home, I was thinking every once in a while, a couple times I've done shows where there's been a theme to the show. I did one last year where I played music by sons and daughters of famous folk musicians who were also musicians. But I thought there's a lot of songs that have been written about horses and the folk music and a kind of Americana genre. And I thought it would be fun to do a whole hour of music that just includes songs about horses. There's so many of them. There's, of course, there's well-known ones and then there's lesser-known ones. So I think we're gonna do that coming up in the next month or so. This is Acoustic Coffee House. I'm Dave Townsend. And as I said before, we had trouble with one of our media players a few minutes ago that kind of got the show off to a little bit of a rocky start. But I think we figured out the problem and we're going to try this again. Claire Lynch has a new album out, and this is the title track from her new album called Empty Pair of Shoes. Actually, that's not Claire Lynch. That was the song we were going to play earlier, but we're going to switch things here. Okay. One of our media players that we have three CD players here, and one of them also plays MP3 files, and that's what we were depending on, and the only one that plays MP3 files wasn't working, but we fixed it. So anyway, this is new music by Claire Lynch.

A woman whose primary occupation is a music therapist, and she just released her second album. It's a woman by the name of Kate Walters. Her second album is called Some Comfort, and the song that we heard off of that album was called Peace on Earth. Before that, a little bit of local music for you. The Front Porch Project is the duo of Sun Henry and Elaine Verstate, and they have a new album that's going to be coming out on October 22nd called Americana Gothic, and that's a little preview of a song that's going to be on their new album, and that's a song called The Wind Forgets. Sun Henry, both of them have kind of been around the Rochester area for quite a few years, and they kind of hooked up together and started performing together, and the two of them together make some real nice music, some real nice harmonies from them. And we got started with music by Claire Lynch, and that's the title track from her latest album called Empty Pair of Shoes. This is a Acoustic Coffee House. I'm Dave Townsend. This is WAYO-LP in Rochester, New York, 104.3 FM and WAYOFM.org. If you are listening to us online, it's starting to feel a little bit like fall outside today. I think we're reaching that time of year when summer is kind of winding down. Coming up next, some music by Jack Williams.

0: A musician who sadly passed away on yesterday's date back in 1973, that was Jim Croce, an artist that, as I remember, he was really just he'd been around for a few years, but he was really just starting to get really popular, and then he was gone. So that was a time in a bottle. He was one of those artists who, like many singer-songwriters, had a knack for being able to write really funny, tell really funny stories, but he could also write some fairly serious and absolutely beautiful songs. But that was the late Jim Croce. Before that, some music by Tyler Westcott, who is a Buffalo-based musician involved in, often associated with the Folk Faces band. He does all kinds of neat stuff. His original music is kind of all over the place. It kind of ranges from folk to jazz to blues. But he also is involved in the Folk Faces Music Festival, which is going to be happening on October 1st through the 4th. That will be happening at the Cherry Hill Campground in Darien Center. And you can go to folkfacesmusic.com for more information on that event. It's coming up in October. He has a wide range of performers there, very active in the folk music community in the Buffalo area. But that was Tyler Westcott. He has a new album out called Wonderlust, and the song that we heard off of that album was a song called Love is Greater Than Money. And we got started with some music by Jack Williams from his album Walkin' Dreams, a song about Josh White, a song called A Natural Man. This is Acoustic Coffee House. I'm Dave Townsend. This is WAYO-LP in Rochester, New York, 104.3 FM and WAYOFM.org if you happen to be listening to us online.
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0: And coming up next, we have some music by David Koller. He is a singer-songwriter. His latest album is called Blue Water. And if you can guess, maybe from the theme, that the songs on the album all have kind of a nautical theme to them. But the album was recorded in Woodstock, New York, was produced by Mark Dann, who's a fairly well-known name in the folk music world, who also played bass on the album. But this is new music from David Koller and a song called Sally Ann.

Steve Brooks is a singer-songwriter from Austin, Texas, and that's the title track from his latest album called The Song Is My Home. Before that, some music by Katy Prewitt, who is a fairly young kind of folk pop singer-songwriter. It's always nice to see younger folk artists out there in the world, and her latest album is called Fools for the Fleeting, and the song that we heard off of that album was called Not Scared to Die. I think she performed in this area. Was it fairly recently? She was at some event. I remember seeing her name somewhere recently that she was performing in this area. I believe she lives in the Nashville area down in the South. Before that, we got started with some music by David Koller. His new album is called Blue Water, and the song that we heard was called Sally Ann. As I have said before, this is Acoustic Coffee House. I'm Dave Townsend. This is WAYO-LP in Rochester, New York, 104.3 FM and WAYOFM.org if you happen to be listening to us online. If you haven't checked our program schedule lately, you can find that at WAYOFM.org. We did just approve some new shows. As you know, the station is all run by volunteers. There's about 95 different shows that we have on the air that different people who volunteer come in once a week and do a radio show. We just recently approved some new people who are going to be doing shows. So within the next couple months, you may hear some new voices on the radio. We had an interesting, always an interesting collection of people that submit proposals. I'm always interested. I'm always surprised, having been involved in radio for many years, that people that do radio as a hobby, it always amazes, and most of these people are people who do radio as a hobby. It's amazing the creative ideas that people come up with. But if you check our program schedule coming up within the next, probably within the next month and a half or so, you'll probably hear some new voices on the radio. Coming up next, some music by Vienna Tang.

The very powerful voice of Amethyst Kia, and that's her version of the song Darlin' Corey. You may have also recognized her from the Our Native Daughters album that she did along with Rhiannon Giddens and Allison Russell, Lila Bekela, and who was the fourth person? I think that was all of them. But she kind of gained some notoriety on that, but she's also done some amazing stuff on her own. That was... Amethyst Kia. And before that, some music by Vienna Tang. That was from one of her earlier albums that came out back in 2003, her album Warm Strangers, which I think was one of her first albums. It might have been her first album, actually. And the song that we heard off of that album was called Shine. That will just about do it for me. It is time for me to head on out of here. We will see you again next Monday at 3 o'clock as we take our weekly journey through the world of folk music. We're going to leave you today with some new music. Rhonda Vincent is a well-known artist in the bluegrass world. She's been around for quite a few years, performed with a group called The Rage when she first got started. And her new album is called A Possibility, and we're going to hear the title song from that album. And on this song, she gets a little help from Dan Tominski. We will see you next week.

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0: Mankind has conquered the stars. He moves out to the endless interstellar reaches of the universe. An advanced exploration force. A new breed of pioneer must seek out unstable planets and destroy them.
1: Punk bands refuse to play clubs that don't allow minors. Punk fans like the fact that their favorite music rubs the establishment the wrong way. Some hardcore punk gives kids the option of joining a peer group that doesn't use drugs.
2: If your body does die, your mind will live on.
3: Yeah, we know. 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

0: 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He had a wife and 7 kids at home to support.
1: This is my happening, and it freaks me out.
2: Why would anybody want to listen to music that makes you hate?

Yeah, you know who that was, don't you? It's everyone's favorite. Marshall Crenshaw with Someday, Someway off his first album, his first big hit. Everyone loves Marshall Crenshaw. Both perfect power pop songs, and none of them were about lusting after teen girls. Turns out you could do that. Who knew? Marshall Crenshaw knew. Plimsolls knew. That was about it. Everyone else was a creep. We heard from Pez Band before that. The Sponge Tones, Brian Jonestown Massacre, Bonzo Dog Band, Urge Overkill, Midnight Oil, Das Kapital. They started us off. Wasteland's equivalent to, I don't know. What do you think? Replacements? Kinda? Soul Asylum, maybe? I don't know. The name of that song was 10,000 Krona Fret. So I looked up to see what fret was, and it's like a news report. And 10,000 Krona, that's a unit of money. So I genuinely don't know what the name of that song is. 10,000, it's like a, what, $10 news report, basically, would be the English translation. Doesn't make sense. You gotta do better. Do better, Das Kapital. I will say, when I visited Iceland a few years ago, I bought all of the Icelandic records I could get my hands on. All the ones I could transport back, I suppose, to be accurate. And they were basically all terrible. That one isn't. That's a good one. There's like four that were good. So if you're out and about and you're like, man, look at all these used Icelandic records. Where'd they come from? Me. They came from me. Hey everyone, thanks for joining me for another week's worth of junk culture, back with theme music for the first time in a couple months. Found it in a box while digging around for my checkbook. That was exciting. I'm going to be here until 9 o'clock this evening. And the phone number is 585-203-WAYO. That's 9296. That is a text line, so you can just text that line and pops up in front of me and we can say hi. You want to say hi? What you do is you text hi to 585-203-9296 and you can say hi to a real live radio DJ. I already referenced the Plimsolls not being a bunch of creeps, so it is really good that I've got some Plimsolls queued up right now. This is Now off of their first record, Plimsolls.

Got a lemon littering your lawn? Don't let your old ride rot in the rain. Donate it to WAYO. Won't start? No problem. We'll pick it up. We take them all. Wrecks, beaters, clunkers, junkers, rust buckets, scrap heaps, and jalopies. Turn your lame wheels into a tax-deductible contribution that will drive WAYO into the future. 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